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Yo. 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

0: 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Stay right here. We'll be back with more. The Saturday Night Set on Magic 95.5. I know you're going to dig this.
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1: 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On Saturday, June 20th, it's Soul Food Saturday with Neo Soul and R&B featuring Elijah Cotton.

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1: 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DJ Lonnie B, bringing all the vibes you love.

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Don't this hit. Don't this hit. Don't.

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1: All right, Columbus, the primaries, they're done. 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
1: Sweetheart, I've been trying so hard to get over you. 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

0: All right, Columbus, the primaries, they're done. Now it gets real. Election Day is Tuesday, November 3rd. 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
1: This is a love that withstands time, space, and matter forever. 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Here we are decades later. 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

0: All right, Columbus, the primaries, they're done. Now it gets real. 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

0: Hey, what up? This is Martin Ricky Smiley, and during Black Music Month, hey, we're taking the time to celebrate the artists whose voices and talent and legacy grace the One Voyage cruise stage over the years.
1: Janet Jackson headlined the cruise in 2019. 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
1: Welcome back, ladies and gentlemen, to another episode of Eye on the Community. Of course, I'm your host, Sean Anthony. Joining me back again to talk about the celebration of Black excellence and the power of she. I want to welcome back to the program Dr. Carter Womack. Dr. Womack, welcome back to Eye on the Community. How are you, sir?
2: I'm blessed, Sean. It's good to be back. Nice and busy.
1: Yes, sir. I know that when my email says Dr. Womack is going to be on the program, I know it's about Black excellence. So let's talk about it. First of all, talk about the general history of who's who in Black for those that may not know.
2: Okay. Who's Who in Black was organized in 1989. So we are hitting 30 plus years. It was established as Who's Who's Publishing initially, and then the company changed names, was acquired by Real Times Media, headquartered in Detroit, and Real Times Media owns the Michigan Chronicle, the New Pittsburgh Courier, the Chicago Defender, the Atlanta Daily World, and a file of news articles dating back way back when that documented activities that Black people were doing. So we've been around a while.
1: Gotcha. Yes, I can dig it. So talk about the Woman of Excellence program and the events and the celebration of Black excellence and the power of she.
2: Times Media launched the Women of Excellence program now 20 years as a part of the Real Times Media umbrella activities. And that started in Detroit, then it moved to Chicago, and then they moved it to Pittsburgh. So overall, the program that celebrates women of excellence and the power of she has been operationally this year for 20 years in those markets overall. So, and we recognize in each one of those events, 50 Black women in each market, and all of these activities basically occur every year. So we've done it in Detroit and in Chicago now 20 plus years, and we recognize phenomenal Black women who are nominated, suggested by individuals in their communities, and then does an advisory team that evaluates and make the selection of those 50 women that will be recognized each year. So the numbers are phenomenal in those markets where we've been now 20 plus years.
1: Now, Dr. Womack, give us the details about the event. When is it? Where is it? How can people get individual tickets, or maybe corporations are listening? They want to reserve a table. Like, talk about all the details. When is the event?
2: The event is on Friday, the 29th of May. It's going to be at the Eastern Hilton Hotel. So we got the whole ballroom, all the space lined up. It's going to start in the afternoon about 5:30. We received 178 nominations.
1: Wow.
2: So that means that the committee and the team had to go through and read those nominations and suggested women and make the selection of 50 women. This year, because it's our inaugural year, we're really doing 55 women. Because we're giving some special honors to a select number of 5 women at different levels of their accomplishments and their involvement within the community. So that's it. It's going to be Friday, May 29th at the Hilton Eastern. We're opening the doors by 5:30. There will be a private dinner just for the women alone. So husbands can come, but they can't go to the women's dinner. And then after

0: After the women have had dinner and the men who are then other guests who are not honorees eat, then the women will be escorted into the main ballroom where they will be seated at three, what we call three queens tables. So they'll have their own signature spaces to be seated, and then we'll be recognized and running the program and plan to be out of there probably about 8:30.
1: Nice. That's amazing. You know,
0: So,
1: it's.
0: well, people are excited about it. So I'm so glad to be able to get on your show so that you can pass the word to your network that is really going to be a phenomenal event. We are bringing in some high school and college young ladies who are going to be there so they can get involved and exposed to the phenomenal women that are being recognized. And Anthony, you'll know many of those names if you haven't seen the list.
1: Okay. Well, where can people register and get tickets? Where can they purchase tickets right now?
0: They can go out to the whoshoinblack.com website, and they can click on a link that would take them to information about getting tickets. If anybody's interested in buying advertisement, they can really contact me directly at Carter, Carter, Laylie, as in it, B as in boy, at AOL.com. So it's Carter, Laib, at AOL.com. We're really excited about this happening, and we look forward to a great event.
1: Excellent. The celebration of Black excellence and the power of she, May 29th, the Hilton at East End. I love it. Dr. Womack, I appreciate you sharing this information here on Eye in the Community. You take care, sir.
0: All right, thank you very much.
1: Bye now.
0: Bye now.
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1: Welcome to another episode of Eye on the Community. I'm your host, Sean Anthony. Joining me next is the director of All Pro Dad Chapters, Jason Hood. Welcome to Eye on the Community. How are you?
2: I'm great. How are you doing today?
1: I'm doing excellent, man. Excited to hear more about this All Pro Dad experience in Columbus on June 15th. Tell us, what can dads and kids expect for this event?
2: Yeah, it's going to be a lot of fun. It's a time for dads and kids to connect on that special field where their favorite players practice. So the Woody Hayes Athletic Center practice facility is going to be a really cool spot. It's going to be a lot of fun for dads and kids. They're going to make some memories. They're going to get to hear from some amazing legendary coaches like Coach Day, and Mr. Jim Tressel is going to be in the house as well. And so a lot of memories making that day.
1: Very cool, man. Why do you think this event, something like this, is so critical right now? And what do you hope that fathers, you know, will get out of this?
2: Yeah, for us, you know, we want dads to be reminded of how important their role is in their kids' lives. I mean, at the end of the day, you know, a lot of times we get stuck with some of the things like the discipline, right? And you know, the sports and stuff like that. That's stuff we all can relate to and we know how to do. But the value that a dad adds just by being present in a lot of different situations is tremendous for kids. It helps them be more confident, more emotionally regulated. And so we want dads to leave the event and go home understanding how important their role as a father is in their child's lives.
1: That's absolutely important. How is it that All Pro Dad Experience, how is it designed to meet dads where they are and remove any hesitation about attending this event?
2: Well, the biggest part is like, it's not just sitting around and talking about, you know, how we're feeling about things. It's about getting up, being active, having fun. And that's really, you know, a lot of dads just they hesitate when it starts to get, you know, a little bit uncomfortable with like, hey, I want to share how I feel about this or like that. But if you get them up and moving and having fun and creating those memories together, it kind of breaks down those walls. And we want dads to understand, we want to meet them where they are and provide them with the things that they need to help them be the best dads that they can be. And part of that is getting up, moving, having fun with their kids.
1: Now, you mentioned getting up and moving around. Can you walk us through some of the specific activities and experiences fathers and kids are going to experience?
2: Yeah, so we have a lot of different types of events that the dads are going to be a part of with their kids. There's some designed for just for fun, and there's some that are more intentional, giving them time to make plans with their kids. So, for instance, the dad zone's always a crowd favorite. We call it our victory station. It's where the dads and the kids can do just some practical football drills, some passing drills, some tackling drills. Kids can square off with their dads in a flag football, see if they can grab their dad's flag or see if the dad can grab their flag. And some speed and agility type stuff. We want to make sure the dads understand you're not 20 anymore. I'm talking to myself, if you know what I'm saying, try not to pull something, but again, having lots of fun with their kids. And then there's stations like, the vow station where they can sit down, they can talk about the things that they enjoy doing together and make plans to do those again in the future, to be intentional about spending time together. There's intentionality around reading together, doing all these things that ultimately at the end of the day, kids just want time with their dad. And so it helps them think ahead a little bit and plan for future fun things that they can do together.
1: I like that. The easiest way for me to win in flag football is like, hey, come here, bring me your flag.
2: That's right. That's right. That's right. They're so little, man.
1: Come here, bring me that flag. I won.
2: Yeah.
1: Nah, just kidding, man. But what's driven you personally, you know, to champion an event like this?
2: Yeah, so you know, personally, my parents kind of split when I was really little. So I spent a lot of time with my mom And I always had this hankering to go live with my dad, and so I did that at one point. And he'd never had a kid in his house before, and my dad, he struggled with some things, and we got through it together, and he's an amazing father. But I always took that opportunity as like I want to be. I just want to be the best dad I can be. So watching dads and kids engage with each other and interact, and watching the smiles on the kids' faces, just reminds me of the father that I want to be. And it's just so cool to see dads. You can see walls breaking down. You can see generational curses going away with when they're spending time together. It's really incredible when you watch these dads and these kids, and watch these kids' faces just light up because they're getting one-on-one attention from their dad.
1: Yeah. What would you tell a dad who's listening to this right now and they're kind of on a fence about attending this event? What would you say to them?
2: I would say, don't be afraid. Like dads think, sometimes we think we stop ourselves because we think what we have to say or our presence isn't good enough, but it is. Like one of the things we say at All Pro Dad is presence over perfection. You don't have to be the best dad in the world. You don't have to drop nuggets of knowledge and wisdom constantly on your kids. Your kids just want to spend time with you. They just want your attention. And so if you can come to an event like this, put your phone away and just focus on them, it might feel a little awkward, but the more you do it, the easier it gets. And you'll find that they'll respond just because you're paying attention. And you'll get that emotional feeling that you're looking for, and that connection that you're looking for with your kids just by being present.
1: I love that, man. What other All Pro Dad resources can dads engage with outside of the All Pro Dad experience, and how can they access them as well?
2: Yeah, there's a few other different ways. There's the All Pro Dad Play of the Day email, where dads can get, just a 60-second quick read every single day, 5 days a week, that helps you be a better dad. There's the All Pro Dad podcast that they can listen to. It's a group of dads that don't have it all together and that aren't pretending to. They're just talking about the things that they struggle with and the things that they want to be better about. They drop some stats and things like that throughout the podcast, so you can learn about being better dads. And then my personal favorite, because this is what I oversee nationwide. We have over 1,600 All Pro Dad chapters that are in schools.
1: Oh,
2: So where
1: wow.
2: dads get together once a month with their kids, and they tell their kids why they're proud of them. They walk through a character value together. So something like patience or thankfulness or something like that. Dads and kids get to talk about those things. And then they get to do a fun activity together at school. And so we have 250, over 250,000 dads and kids engaging in All Pro Dad chapters all over the nation in 40 different states. We have 32, I think, in Ohio. And our goal is to get to add 50 more chapters this coming year. And so
1: Awesome.
2: if you're out there listening and you got a kid that's in elementary, middle, or high school, we have a program for you, and we would love for you to get involved with your kids at school.
1: Excellent. Before I let you go, tell us again when, where, how can people get more information? Where is the event? When is it?
2: Yeah, it's at the Woody Hayes Athletic Center, June 15th at 9 a.m.
1: Excellent. Jason Hood, the director of All Pro Dad Chapters. I appreciate you sharing this on Eye on the Community. You take care.
2: Thank you so much.
1: Bye now.
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5: This is a love that withstands time, space, and matter forever. Forever's a mighty long time. Here we are decades later. The sentiment is still the same. Listen.

0: Welcome to Eye on the Community. I'm your host, Sean Anthony. Joining me next to talk about their organization, their fundraising opportunities, is the co-owner of Flight Athletics, Shay Mock, also known as Coach Shay. Welcome to Eye on the Community. How are you?
1: I'm wonderful. Thank you for having me. I appreciate the opportunity to speak with you today.
0: It's a pleasure to have you, Shay. So let's talk about it. What is Flight Athletics? And also, what makes this program different?
1: Flight Athletics is an all-star cheerleading and tumbling program. We service athletes age 3 to 18, but at the core, we're a youth development program. We're proudly a woman-owned business, a Black-owned business. It was started by four Black women. About 5 years ago. So we came in with the idea of to do everything intentionally, focus on access to people within the community, representation and excellence. And what makes us different is the fact that we're not just building athletes is probably the biggest thing. We're building confident and disciplined and empowered young leaders. So all of that encompassing Flight Athletics is what we do on a day-to-day basis.
0: I love that. Can we just take a moment, ladies and gentlemen, and applaud that? Not only is Black owned, but it is woman owned as well.
1: Absolutely.
0: We need more of that in Columbus and throughout our country. But let's talk a little bit more about the values and the life skills. You kind of alluded to it, but talk about how you're building into these athletes.
1: We're a faith-based program, so our foundation goes beyond the sport. We're instilling discipline, accountability, teamwork, resilience, but also confidence and purpose. We pour into our athletes mentally, emotionally, spiritually, so that they understand who they are, not just what they can do, but it extends past that. We have to know where you started, how you got there. So just instilling those core foundational things into all of our athletes, and we believe that that can go from a very young age. So we start that at the age of 3 and take them all the way through. They graduate through high school. A lot of times we see it as they come back to us, whether it's coaching. We have a lot of returning athletes that come back and coach our athletes and instill those same exact values.
0: That's great. Now, I'm sure there's parents listening to this broadcast right now, and they're probably wondering, how can I get my child involved? What experience can parents expect when they join the Flight Athletics family?
1: So parents can expect a safe, structured, and supportive environment. I believe that all of our athletes are truly seen and developed. So we go with the small but mighty kind of aspect there. So we know every single one of our kids that walk through the door, their likes, dislikes, what they need to be, what they need to have worked on, even down to our parents. We pride ourselves in a strong communication and intentional coaching and just kind of like a true family atmosphere. From day one, our families feel welcome when they walk into the gym. They feel supported and connected to something that's just bigger than their athletes being on a team.
0: Now, where are you guys located?
1: We are located at 39 South Yearling Road in Suite B. So right at the corner of Broad and Yearling.
0: Okay. East side area. Excellent. Now, talk about this RISE theme. I see a lot on social media. What does the RISE theme mean?
1: So this year, like I mentioned before, we're going into season 5. So it's a big year for us. So it just kind of represents elevation in every area. So whether it's skill, mindset, discipline, impact, pushing past our limits and kind of stepping into the next level. Our athletes, for them, it's more so geared toward growth. For the families, it's being a part of something that's evolving and growing. And doing something different. And for just the organization as a whole, it's expanding our reach and impact into the community.
0: That's good. Now talk to the family members out there listening who feel their child isn't experienced enough. What would you say to them?
1: I think that's probably one of the biggest misconceptions. You don't need to be experienced to join Flight Athletics. Whether we have experienced athletes that are coming in just looking for a new cheer home or not, we welcome all beginners and we specialize in development. So I actually love that when our athletes are coming in very raw, either very new to the sport or has a little bit of experience, whether they did Little League, or high school, junior high school. 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So some of my strongest athletes right now have started with zero experience. If your child is willing to learn, we're willing to meet them where they are and kind of help them grow throughout the process.
0: Excellent. Now, the most important piece of the whole purpose of why we did this interview, talk about the fundraising aspect. How does fundraising and community support help make flight athletics accessible and impactful for families?
1: Absolutely. So fundraising and community support are super essential. It allows us to keep the sport accessible. Cheer can be expensive, especially competitive cheer, which our full season teams are competitive athletes. They travel. It covers finances for fees, for competitions, scholarships, uniforms. And we don't want finances to be a barrier to make it not accessible to anybody that wants to participate. So even the smallest contribution make a huge difference. It allows more kids to participate, allows them to grow and be a part of something positive, as well, and hopefully not break the bank on all of our parents, or people within the community. So whether you have a small business and you want to contribute, please do so. We definitely love sponsorships, and we would love to work with the community in that aspect.
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1: 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So

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0: 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I'm Kahari and Ahura, known as Brother K, here every Sunday morning, 7 a.m. to 9 a.m. We are the worldwide reader, right? We are the worldwide communicator. I said worldwide reader. Good Lord. Worldwide communicator right here on Steak Talk Live. This is your show. You are the expert show. It's the time when you and mind to speak. We must listen when you call in. Please turn down the radio so I can talk to you. You can talk to me. Woo. Couldn't get that out. After all, this is your show. You are the expert. On Steak Talk Live, we provide you with a broad spectrum of information, widen your ability to see the real world in greater depth and with deeper understanding. This is the first hour of Straight Talk Live, and I'm going to have this esteemed, not steam, this esteemed, wait a minute, hold on. Ow! Starting from here, have my esteemed, well, in this case, esteemed panel introduce himself. Go ahead.
1: My name is S. Yolanda Robinson, also known as Sizzle.
0: Yes.
1: And I'm steamed up tonight, today. I mean,
0: well, you get
1: today's.
0: Uh oh. Did y'all hear that?
1: Yes.
0: Steamed up tonight.
1: Yes.
0: Oh, Lord.
1: Steamed up today.
0: Wait a minute. Some mother son gonna be in trouble. Next.
2: The revolutionary brother, grand rising, everyone.
0: All right. Next!
3: Good morning, Columbus, from Barbara Clark.
0: Nah, get the title right.
3: The legendary Barbara Clark.
0: The alleged Barbara Clark. Oh, I like that even better. Don't you, revolutionary brother?
2: Oh, yeah.
0: The alleged Barbara Clark.
2: Because we a legend, she here. We're a legend, she here. She's here this morning.
0: We a legend, she's a legend. Oh, that's a good one. No, but she is a legend. Just as Sizzle is Sizzle. And Revolutionary Brother is revolutionary. All right. Straight Talk Live. Did I say this already? No, I didn't. Straight Talk Live, we brought you with broad spectrum information, widen your ability to see the real world growing greater, deep, and with deep understanding. Did I say that already?
2: Yes, you already did.
1: Yes, you did.
0: No, I didn't. Y'all living in the parallel universe.
2: With greater depth and deeper understanding.
0: Y'all,
2: I remember it.
1: I remember it too.
0: Oh, I like that. Greater depth, deeper understanding. Did I say it last week?
3: Yeah. I remember it from
0: greater depth and deeper. You know something? That could be a title of a book.
2: Yes, it
0: greater depth and deeper understanding. I better trademark that. All right. First, start the morning with some special shout-outs. Want to send a shout-out to Brother Walter McCrimmon. Great brother, my brother. I want to send a special shout-out to him. And, you know, as he recovers, I just want to send our prayers out and, of course, our watchful eye as we do what we have to do. Then want to send a special shout out to a very, very good person, another great brother, Brother Rodney Jones. Our prayers and hopes are with him and his family and our sister and everybody else who's dealing with this. But we send our deepest prayers and support. Come on, brother, pull through.
3: We're here.
0: We're there with you.
3: Yes.
0: And we have

0: the special brother that works at the clothing store, and he always sells that good old smell good, and he's always got a lively personality. And Eshalanda, that's your buddy and all of our buddies. Yeah, tell us who that is.
1: That's Greg Edwards, yes.
0: Yes, we want to send a shout-out to that great brother. Yes. And we hope we just send in our shout-out to you. Everybody, we're going through some, all of us go through these challenges, medical challenges, and we want to make sure that our deepest prayer. Lonnie, does prayer work?
1: Oh, definitely does, all the time.
0: All right. As a revolutionary brother, does prayer work?
2: Yes, it does. Yes, it does.
0: Barbara the Legend absolutely. Clark, does prayer?
3: Absolutely. Prayer changes things.
0: So it works, huh?
3: Yes, it does.
2: Yes, it does. Yes.
0: I'm a witness. Remember that?
2: Yes, indeed.
0: For my Lord. Remember that's what the old folks in the South used to sing. Y'all remember that?
1: Yeah.
0: Y'all don't remember that.
2: You got to remember,
0: that. Y'all don't remember that. Because none of y'all went to church when you was young.
2: I
0: was the only one in here that went to church when I was young.
1: We better y'all go
0: was,
1: to church.
0: Y'all was out there sinning.
2: No. I got whoopings for sinning.
1: We was partying the day before, but we went to church on Sunday. We had to go.
0: See, I was out there Satan. Y'all was out there sinning.
2: No, you were sending people to church.
0: I was Satan. I was a saint when I was coming up. Man, they thought I was going to be the next one.
2: Oh, you know what? You were a saint. Huh? Same sinner. Yes. Don't you don't say sinner.
1: Did you listen to the gospel? Did you take it and live by
2: Romans
1: it?
2: Yes,
0: I live by it.
1: That's what I want to know.
0: I'm a gospel driving man. Watch out now. I'm a gospel driving man. Watch out.
1: Do your actions speak louder than your words?
0: Yes, Jesus.
1: Your action.
0: Hey, revolutionary. I even had to spit down good. You like this?
2: Almost had to speak in tongue one time.
0: I don't know if I ever did it.
3: Just amazing how people can sound, be preaching and they all be sound the same. Do they go to school and learn how to do that?
2: Well, no, they just listen.
0: They say that's the spirit that comes over them, Barbara. Yeah, you've been in church all year. You know something? You're a non-believer. No, you are a non-believer.
2: That's the digging in pocket spirit. When I talk like this, I want you to dig in your pockets and come up and bless me.
0: Okay, well, revolutionary brother, say something that'll make us give an offering. No, they don't call it contribution. They call it offering. Okay. I mean, look at the psychology of that one. Wait a minute, Yolanda, turn that.
1: I don't know how
0: That's Yolanda's phone. Wait a minute, somebody delivering something at her house and the phone. Oh, my goodness.
1: It's coming. And the doorbell's coming. Could you silence it?
0: Or you could leave it out there.
1: Please do something.
0: I got a
1: silence. Okay.
0: Thank you. All right. We are about what, Barbara, 6 months out? Next week, well, tomorrow is six because tomorrow June 1st.
3: All right.
0: So we're 6 months out from guess what? A mayoral election in the city of Columbus.
2: Wow.
0: I mean, can you believe it? 4 years? Andy Ginther's been sitting in there about, will be 12 years in 6 months.
2: Wow.
0: Basically, 12 years. Michael Coleman before him was 16 years. So Andy is looking to try to tie Michael Coleman's record. Of 16 years, like we need two mayors in 32 years. Come on, give me a break.
2: Wow.
0: You know, listen, it's time for us to put on the ballot term limits for mayor and city council. This is ridiculous. I mean, can't these guys find nothing else to do? I mean, can Nationwide give them a $450,000 a year gig like they do everybody else? What's going on here?
1: How long?
3: Kahari, it's not that they need to find something to do. We need to start really taking our voting seriously.
2: Yeah.
3: We just go in there and just push what's easy. We can't do
0: that. You're
3: talking
0: about the ballot card.
3: Yeah.
0: No, the ballot. The moment we get that ballot, I got my ballot card, meaning what? Meaning you don't think for yourself? Because that's right. All, you know. And it ain't like you can't research the issues. They got them all on Ballotpedia and everywhere else. Right. And everybody's online, so they say. You know, you can go find a party online. You can Facebook the gossip online. Do some research online.
1: Yeah, but
0: you got the Black Wall over there, and that's online. I mean, you got all the information you want at your fingertips.
1: Yeah, but do we need elected officials to be forever elected officials?
0: No. Yeah. I mean, that's what I said. Is there something else in life you can do?
1: Yeah.
0: See, what that does, that potentially, I'm not saying it is, but it makes you wonder, it potentially brings on the big C.
1: Yeah.
0: You know what the big C is, don't you? The big C is corruption.
2: Yes, indeed.
0: Okay? Yeah, I mean, because it's like, look, here's what's happening. Columbus is like a communist state. This is one political party rule.
3: Yeah.
0: All up and down the thing, it's one political, that's just communism. I thought they said in these marches, no kings, you know, oh, no kings, no kings. Yet you sitting in office 16 years, yeah, 24 years.
2: That's a dynasty.
0: Yeah, and what, kings, don't kings have dynasties?
2: Yes, indeed.
0: Yes,
2: that's
0: they do.
2: That's what I'm saying.
0: Yes, they do. But wait a minute, no kings, but I ain't getting out of my seat.
2: Wow.
3: As long as they
0: got all these marches, no kings, and you sitting up here, what, you trying to sit up here 24 years?
3: As long as they stay committed to not supporting certain communities and
0: well, we're going to get into that.
3: Working parties.
0: Okay, now who's running? Who's running in 2027?
3: Isn't it that Kerry?
0: Well, homework. Kerry who?
1: Kerry Griffin.
0: Kerry Griffin. I saw something. Signed. Yeah, I saw something online. Yeah, is she trying to get, she's got petitions out?
1: Yeah, she's trying
0: to
1: get.
0: So she's going to get on the ballot.
1: She's trying to get on the ballot. Yeah, with the petition she's got.
0: Well, now's the time to put your petitions out.
3: But I mean, I ain't going to say what for without saying what for, but do we know her?
2: What's her agenda?
0: What do you know about Shannon Harding? What do you know about Andy Ginther as far as knowing people?
3: Well, you know,
0: what do you know about anybody else down there?
3: They have shown who they are, whether it's good or bad.
0: She's shown who she is.
3: Well,
0: it's because you ain't done no homework.
3: Oh, no.
1: Kerry has done some community service. I've seen her name out, you know, giving out.
0: So I ain't trying to promote nobody. I'm just simply saying who's running. That's what we know. Rumor has it that Shannon Harding, the Columbus City Council president, wants to run this time.
2: For mayor?
0: Yeah, that's the rumor. Will he go? Will he get enough money? He can certainly get the signatures. Where's his vote going to come from? Will he split the Black vote? Because that's who really determines who gets in the, who, like Jesse said, who goes to the White House, who goes to the doghouse, it's that Black vote.
3: If people get honest about their relationships.
0: If Shannon Harding, president of city council, runs for mayor against Mayor Andrew Ginther and against Kerry Griffin and other people, how will this, will Kerry Griffin take away the Black vote for Shannon Harding? Is that a possibility? Do y'all see that as a reality?
2: Oh, yeah.
0: Do you?
2: They could split the vote.
0: Would that hurt his chances of becoming mayor?
2: Yes, it will.
1: What about Joe Motel from...
0: If he runs, would that hurt Ginther's white vote?
1: Yeah.
0: Who is going to get the Black vote? Is it going to be Shannon Harding, Kerry Griffin, if she makes the ballot, or Andy Ginther? If Shannon runs, who gets the Black vote, in your opinion, Revolutionary Brother?
2: I would give it to Shannon Harding, but I would want to talk to him. I would definitely ask him.
0: Oh, he got to have a Black agenda.
2: Yes, he
0: got to have a Black
2: agenda.
0: He going to have to really get serious. He going to have to knock down on the Black agenda. You throw your money behind Shannon?
2: Yes, I
0: will. Where'd you come out, Barbara Clark? Come on, Barbara, talk to the mic. Stop looking in the sky. Next thing you know, you're going to be snoring. Go ahead.
3: I'm just going to say no comment. What'd he do? I'm abstain.
2: You know what?
3: I'm abstain.
2: Barbara, you can't just be doing that.
0: Barbara, you're here to comment. It's called a comment. You're a commentator.
3: You know, when a person show you who they are, you believe them. You know, and
0: who will get the Black vote, Barbara Clark?
3: You know, they always vote on color. So So I guess it would be Shannon.
2: Don't say that, Barbara.
3: Yeah, you know it.
0: Ask Yolanda, Sister Sizzle, who will get the black vote?
1: Shannon Harden, of course. He's going to get it.
3: Well, that's her cousin.
1: Yeah, well.
0: No, it ain't. She runs around.
2: Oh, hit that Sizzle real quick.
0: Wait a minute. Sizzle got cousinitis. That ain't her cousin. I ain't never seen nobody where everybody's your cousin. All y'all stay right there.
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0: Oh! Oh! Shay, yay! Oh, that's a good one. Oh, Shay, yay! Oh, the legend is here. The sizzle is here. And the revolution will not be televised.
2: Not this time.
0: Oh!
1: It's on now, now. It's on the radio.
0: Now, we need to seriously think about it. We got the mayor's contest coming up in about 6 months. So, and people out getting their petitions now. We've speculated about some of the people running. You still got the city attorney over there. Even though he said, oh, he running, right. Well, we don't know. Yeah. We're going to see who throws their hat in the ring.
1: Yeah.
0: So he could be one, too.
1: Yeah.
0: Then you got Hotel Motel Holiday Inn.
1: Joe Motel
0: sitting over there. He ran again. So will he? So this could be,
1: he keeps running.
0: This could be one of the most interesting contests for mayor we've seen in this city in many, many years. So... then a couple of these judges, hint, hint, couple of these judges might want to run. And I think one of them, I ain't going to say who, but I think one, if she put her name in the bag, would win. But anyway, that's me talking. So, but we also should probably look at putting on the ballot, if we can get it, term limits for mayor and city council. Why does any mayor need to serve 16 years? We have seen 32 years of Democratic Party control in Columbus. This has become a one-party city, like communism, where there's only one political party. This opens the door for all kinds of issues, including the Big C corruption. This keeps the same party in power. It closes the door to new ideas, new thinking, and it makes permanent enemies out of anybody that's a critic of the administration. Oh, don't stay away from him. Don't touch him. Why not? Why not? It's time for some new ideas. Y'all say the city's booming as what? All these data, but anyway, I'm going to get to that in a minute. New thinking. We need new thinking and things which grow and make a city better. So why not term limits for a mayor? Ain't eight enough? Ain't that what they always tell us? Eight is enough. All right, eight is enough. If you can't get it done in eight, then it's time for you to go. We need term limits for mayor, city council, and all other city and county offices, including judicial, although I believe there is an age limit for judges. I believe there is. We need a change in the city charter to make this happen. City charter is like city constitution. We have to get enough signatures to bring this about. I'd like to see some people work on that. Let's do term limits for mayor so we don't have eternal mayors. You know, like eternity, eternal mayors.
2: Yes,
0: and talking about no kings, and yet you sitting up and you know, ruling like a king for 16 years, 24 years. That's as much of a king as I've ever seen. Revolutionary, brother.
2: And the cause is a political mafioso, if you will.
0: Yes.
2: They become so heavily guarded as mayor that you can't even touch them, and they're making offers that can't be refused.
0: Yeah, like $6 billion in tax abatements.
2: Yes, yes.
0: And
2: yes,
0: more.
2: Indeed.
0: With all this development going on, with all these data centers, ain't no telling how many tax abatements been handed out. Here, even recently, after the Dispatch and other news media reported $6 billion in tax abatements.
2: You know what, maybe.
0: Wait a minute. That's $6 billion. That probably should have gone to the Columbus Public Schools.
2: Yes, indeed.
0: All the public
2: yes,
0: schools.
2: Indeed.
0: $6 billion.
2: And then we would be graduating more than 60.
0: Well, maybe we could have better schools, and we wouldn't have these people fighting at high school commencements.
2: Exactly.
0: Acting like fools. I mean, when I saw that, I said, oh my God, this is, there are worse words I was going to use, but I don't want to do that. But this is horrible.
3: But that's when some of the parents should have stepped up. and say, well, not here. Not
0: I don't know if it wasn't some of the parents that was out there rumbling. Wow. I mean, we have reached that point. Well, this is, I'm going to talk about that in just a minute. But anyway, this keeps the party in power for a long time, and we have to change it through the change of the city council. And so, I mean, that, I'm sorry, of the city charter. So that means that we need to maybe float, get some people to float a petition, put it on the ballot. It's time for a change. We do that one, and we probably do the reconstruction of the city council in terms of how those districts were formed. You know, and then with the U.S. Supreme Court ruling, here's the thing that's going to be interesting. All of these congressional districts are going to come up for review, because if they were set up with any to guarantee a black representative at any level, according to the U.S. Supreme Court, boom, you'd have to abolish that district. You'd have to redistrict it. Now, that works at the state level. So all these districts that we've got set up guaranteeing black representation, they may be gone. They may be gone. The third district, I don't know. That's Joyce Beatty's district. We got to see how that's going to look. But that could be up for grabs. We know the one in Cleveland potentially is up for grabs, and it could be some more. So we could see a reshaping of the political landscape. People don't know how deep that ruling was. That's why so many people got shook up by it. So I know down in South Carolina, they were going to make a move to get rid of that brother down there. And then some of the black folks were saying, well, yeah, he'd been representing our district for 34 years, and we got the worst poverty and the worst crime in South Carolina under his district.
2: Wow.
0: You know, how does that happen? How do you represent somebody for 34 years and your community does not improve?
2: Because you become...
3: It gets worse.
2: Yes.
1: Because nobody said a mumbling word.
0: And all you can say in your ear, Trump, Trump, Trump, Trump, Trump. Wait a minute, dude.
3: And be smiling.
0: You've been in there 34 years. Trump been in there 4 years and then a year and a half so far. So it can't be Trump, Trump, Trump. The question is, what are you doing?
3: That's right.
0: How come your district is looking like this?
3: Right.
0: You don't want to be held accountable, so you try to focus it on something else.
3: So that's what they do.
2: After so many years, they become political gangsters, if you will. After 8 years, we should call the mayor a godfather.
0: Well, no. What we need to do is check these secret bank accounts. That's what we need to find out. We need to find out what favors were done in exchange for what favors, in exchange for what favors, in exchange. You understand what I'm saying?
2: Yes.
0: Check them bank accounts. Because this don't make no sense. What, you know, when you run as a politician, when you run as a representative, you're telling me you're representing me. That means you're there to do for me. And you represent a district. That's how you got there.
3: And it's not like they don't know what the issues are.
0: Of course they know what they are. If they don't know, they ought not be there.
3: They know what they are.
2: They don't care.
3: In there
0: you have to treat each district like it's a nation. Mm. This is my nation. So do I want my nation well? What does my nation need? What am I going to go in there and fight? I got this great big old pot called Congress where trillions of dollars they were sitting there. How much of that am I going to get to cure the crime in my community?
3: Fix
0: the black families in my community? To eliminate the poverty in my community? To improve the schools? I've been in there 30-some years. What am I going to do to make that happen?
3: Carl, I think they get in office just so they could smile with...
0: No, they get in office. They are controlled. They are financed. And they do what those controllers and financiers tell them to do.
2: Yes,
0: they will not. For example, they will not touch reparations.
3: And feel good.
0: You come to them with it. They want to throw you out of the room. Mm-hmm. Oh, you got to go. You can't stay in this room. Why not? Reparations ain't an issue. It ain't an issue I'm gonna deal with. Then what are you sitting up here for? In whose interest do you? Why is it that you sit there? For these black representatives sit in these districts, Jasmine Crockett. They were talking about, we got to fight for Jasmine. Was Jasmine fighting for you? No. She didn't do nothing in her district.
3: Nothing.
0: She didn't do nothing in her district. That's why she lost. But everybody's saying, she's great. Well, you're great by you serving your constituency. You address the crime problem, the housing problem, the dissolution of the black family, the economic wealth gap. And that we talk about every week. When you are doing that, you are serving your people.
2: Have you noticed that the Democrats have been having people protest on the Edmund Pettus Bridge? and reenacting the civil rights movement for immigrants, but they don't do that for reparations for black people.
0: Oh, they want you out there protesting because they might lose their jobs because the voting now, districts are being taken away. Oh, yes. Injustice. Oh,
2: get them out of there.
0: Black athletes boycott the SEC. I mean, why? For you? Why aren't black people out there? Because black people don't see no difference.
2: And they could have
0: with 60 some black people in Congress, we can't see no outcome differences.
2: Not at all.
3: What do they get in there and do? That's what I'm saying.
0: They get in there and do nothing because they're totally
2: white supremacy.
0: They represent that agenda.
2: Yes, indeed.
0: And that is not our agenda.
3: But who has the nerve to stand up against it? I mean,
0: people stand up against it. They just don't.
3: In Congress, you get there, telling you got to do this, you got to do that.
0: But Barbara, look, when you go to, remember I told you, when I vote for you, I'm putting money in your pocket.
3: Mm-hmm.
0: When you get, so when somebody said I didn't contribute to your campaign, yes, I did. I voted for you. That means I gave you access to trillions of dollars. When you sit in those congressional seats or those state seats, all the richest people in the state or in the world are there, and they have their representatives there. They're called lobbies and all that kind of stuff. Corporations. Because why? Because they need laws to operate. One change in a sentence can destroy a whole industry if it gets in there. So they've got to come around and do what they can do. You know, there's something waiting on you in about 3 years. Wait a minute, let me finish. So I'm going to take care of you, but you need to take care of me. Mm-hmm. That's horse trading. Goes on all the time. All the time. Nancy Pelosi went in there, and what is she said to be worth now? Almost $400
2: million? Man.
0: Sitting in a congressional seat? Give me a break.
2: And a third of that or more was probably made with the COVID. Yeah, with the, oh my goodness.
0: Yeah, so I mean.
2: With the vaccine.
0: Look, they get information. They're the first ones to get the information. Because by law, that's what's going to happen. So when they do something and they're told that, you know, they personally may benefit, well, you know, they look at you and say, heck, you don't know the difference. I might as well get this bag.
2: What's the white lady name that went to jail that cook? Martha Stewart.
3: Yeah.
2: Martha Stewart went to prison for receiving information. Nancy Pelosi didn't.
0: Well, I mean,
2: she didn't go.
0: Well, remember that was what was that representative, this black representative that got caught up in, there was a mistake in her donation number with the bank or something like that, $5 million, and she didn't report it. She took the money and then exclaimed, oh, I didn't do it, and then had to resign.
2: Wow.
0: I mean, come on. I mean,
2: all over the country.
0: Look at the corruption black politicians are getting into all over the country. Everywhere you look. You see, now some could say this is an attack on black leadership. Well, that's one argument to be made. But
2: no, you know what?
0: When you look at the facts they come up with, you say, whoa, wait a minute.
2: It's a play on black leadership.
0: Well, I know what it is.
2: They gave her five million.
0: The first word they want to use is racism.
2: Yes.
0: That's the word they're going to use every time. Oh, they're playing the race. Yeah, you didn't say that when we was out for reparations. You didn't say march. To eliminate crime in the black community, to improve housing, to save and redevelop black families. I didn't hear you say a word. You didn't say a word when you had them drive-by killings and killed 8 black people. You didn't open your mouth. Not a word.
1: And the wealth gap.
0: You don't say nothing about anything that's relevant to us.
1: Nobody said that.
0: But when your job is threatened, here you come. Mm-hmm. Oh, we've got to protest. Oh, we got to march. No. Why? What difference have your existence made in Congress for black people?
2: No.
0: We look at Columbus. We had all these black representatives down there, and yet the study comes out and says, what, Lonnie? 700 years behind.
1: Yeah. Nobody said
0: that. And yet they won't even address it. Yeah. Oh, it ain't true. Yeah, it is.
1: Yeah.
0: Everybody know it's true. But don't nobody want to deal with it. Well, then why are they sitting there? That's what I'm saying is that we need to put a term limit. We need to have other people running. We need to have new ideas. We need to have people in there who are going to really address the problems that we are facing. Mm-hmm. Not window dressing, not get in there shining and grinning, going to these elite parties. Enough of that.
3: And then they get on TV and showing and everything, stomping their feet like they really doing something because they was at a park giving out hot dogs.
0: Yeah, wow. Oh, yeah. Anyway.
3: I'm telling you, that don't make no sense.
0: But let's consider issues like term limits. Put it on the ballot. Let's vote it down. No more of these 32 years for two mayors. Come on now. Nah, that's communism.
2: That's ridiculous.
0: Well, y'all keep talking about we want democracy. Democracy. I don't see no democracy here. I see is communist control.
3: We don't even see that there's something wrong with that.
0: Because they're practicing communism while telling you they want democracy. No, then they say no kings, and then we want democracy. Democracy. Now, wait a minute. If it's democracy, then how come we ain't had term limits, four or five different mayors
2: and made it
0: with
2: fair.
0: Different ideas?
2: Yes.
0: And which include everybody.
3: Right now,
0: you get in the office and you don't like Kahari, you don't like Revolutionary Brothers, you don't like Eshelanda, you don't like Barbara. Well, you'd exclude them for 32 years.
3: Yep.
0: And they may have the solutions to the problems.
3: And their work. You exclude what's going to work.
0: Yeah, because you don't want it to work because you can't pimp it.
3: No, right.
0: And so, that's...
1: It wasn't designed to work.
0: We have to think about... We're going to have to, and just look at how it affects us. I'm looking at the Columbus Public Schools. That system, how much money have we put into it over the last 100 years? In the last 25 years, they have ranked in the bottom. And this ain't just Columbus. Why is it that urban public school districts all across the country are at the bottom in almost every state? Why is it that black people are at the bottom?
3: And they told
0: aren't black parents tired of this? Aren't we tired of funding inferior schools if they are inferior? Aren't we tired of paying taxes, black taxpayers, for the same old crap? I'm looking at the school list, how they rank the districts at the bottom of black schools. The districts, why? Every year, it's the same old, almost said the S word. Every year, it's the same old stuff.
2: Wow.
0: Okay? Every year. Am I right, Revolutionary Brother?
2: Oh, yeah, definitely.
0: Why?
3: Definitely. I believe they're trying to get rid of public schools. Because I just heard this morning that the bus drivers are going to be driving for charter schools next year.
1: But they've always been doing that. I think that they have systematically put in place a system that doesn't work for us. And it starts when they start looking at, and I'm not targeting any individual, but I'm targeting the system. When they looked at the administrators and they knew that they were failing, every single administrator that they had did not have an experience of running a big school. They did an on-the-job training.
0: Yes,
1: why
0: did.
1: Would you get somebody that's on-the-job training to help a school that's failing? If my plumbing is bad, I don't want an intern to come in and fix my plumbing in my house. I want somebody that knows what they're doing that can come in and fix it.
3: Because it's a cover-up for something.
0: It's politics. It could be secret society politics.
1: A little
0: deeper than you know.
1: But it's hurting our kids.
0: Well, the question is, black people, black taxpayers, and the general black population get tired of this unholy education mess?
2: No.
0: How much longer will we stand for this? Why aren't black people, black parents, black leaders tired of being last? Tired of being ranked as the worst educational districts in the nation? It's been 72 years since the Brown versus Topeka landmark Supreme Court ruling. Yet today in every major state or city, we are classified as the worst school districts, while the white school districts, predominantly white schools, are always classified as the best. Now, wait a minute, something wrong here. Our children still cannot read or write with comprehension, which means they can't do math. They can't write at their grade level. Wait a minute. Yet you taxing me to death.
2: Brother,
0: you're taxing me to death for this nonsense. This is insane.
1: They do when not want this. Our children to succeed. Right. And every time we do succeed, they change the script.
0: Well, guess what? We don't want it either.
1: Yeah.
0: Because we keep going along. Oh, the children. Here come a ballot. Because you know they're getting ready to come back to the ballot with a level levy. Oh, the children. The state cut us by $50 million. Yeah. And now, instead of you crying to Governor DeWine, which you should, no problem with that, go right up the street and talk to to Mayor Ginther. Or should I say King Ginther? Go talk to King Ginther.
3: Don't talk to King Ginther.
0: Because you're afraid to go to the sea. You know, like they say in the church, we're going to see the king. Go see the king. Yeah. And tell the king, let my people go. Tell him, look, enough of this is enough.
1: And stop all them daggone abatements.
3: It is really...
0: these tax abatements are killing public education.
1: It's hurting our children.
0: Especially black schools. They're not using the money for schools.
3: No. They're not using that money for schools.
0: And then look at how many jobs these spaces supposedly create. Yes. AI is running everything.
3: Yes.
0: I mean, data centers are, oh, my God, we're going to create that. Where? I looked at these data centers. I ain't seen a human being inside nowhere.
1: And it's doing more harm than good.
3: You know,
1: when they're doing the tax abatements, why don't they ask them to put some air filters in the buildings on the side so that they can stop the toxins from coming in our neighborhood?
0: Well, even DeWine had to declare a pause.
1: Yeah.
0: We better do a pause. Yeah. You know, I didn't think about 1 million gallons a day per data center. That could be, we got 200, that's 200 million gallons of water a day being used if we can't recycle.
1: We got one of the largest in the country.
0: Please.
1: The amount of data centers in the country.
0: I mean, this is insane. Stay right there. I'm getting ready. Barbara Clark's getting ready to speak on the schools. Everybody, nobody want to miss that one. Everybody, stay right there.
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0: All right. Has everybody been holding their breath waiting on Barbara Clark? Well, here we go. The legend speaks. Go ahead, legend.
3: It would just disturb me because I'm driving
0: Wait a minute, what disturbed you?
3: When I'm driving up Broad Street, I drive by East High School. I see just East High School. I go a few blocks and cross over Nelson Road, and it says expect traffic delays due to commencement. I said, they going to have police out here directing traffic because they're going to have
0: It's called commencement, not commencement. I don't know what you said.
3: I said commencement.
0: Yeah, it's like that other word. What was that other word, Reverend?
2: Guidance.
0: Guidance.
3: But
0: Go ahead, Barbara.
3: That's so disturbing. Great, the kids are graduating.
0: Yes.
3: I support that. Mm-hmm. But what are their kids getting that ours aren't?
0: Wow. Well, that's the question,
3: How are their kids is so big that they got to direct traffic?
0: Predominantly white school districts always are ranked number one. If you look at the states, same thing. In every state, all districts are ranked at the bottom. I mean, do your homework. I did it. In every state, black urban. Now, does that mean that all black schools are bad? Of course not.
2: No.
0: Are there some? Yeah, you can single out. But when you look at the overall rankings, now, are the rankings.
3: The inner city ones,
0: are the rankings racist? They could be. Mm-hmm. I don't know. But are our children reading?
2: No.
0: Are our children able to do math?
2: Those
0: are our children able to write and calculate, et cetera, and think, just think logically? Are they? If they're not, then this data is correct.
3: Right. Why,
0: what that means is for the next 50 years, we're gonna get worse and worse and worse. Next 50 years, we may be 1,500 years behind. Go ahead, Barbara.
3: I'm just wondering, why isn't our school president or who's over the school board, why aren't they going into those schools and seeing what they're doing to get this high graduation rate?
0: Well, they must be. They must be doing something because they got these big travel budgets like the mayor. They flying all over the place.
3: But they only got to drive a couple blocks.
0: Using our money to go everywhere.
3: And go see what they're doing. What are they doing with their students?
0: Then play golf. Yeah.
3: Oh, yeah. They're not traveling to improve.
0: Well, here's what happens is you got $6 billion, probably more, with all this development going on. Because you know they're getting tax abatements out the Yahoo.
2: Yes,
0: and so you got all this stuff going on. That means that money should be going to Columbus Public Schools.
3: To training.
0: No. If you look at where your tax dollar goes, the largest portion goes to the schools. All right, all you got to do is look at how it breaks down.
3: Mm-hmm.
0: And then, so that means a huge portion of that $6 billion ought to be going to Columbus Public Schools. They shouldn't have to beg the governor for $50 million more, even though that's our tax dollars.
3: Or rob the seniors.
0: Even though that's our tax dollars, just go down the street and talk to the king.
2: But you know what they don't want? They don't want the equity of education with our children. Look at the sports. They let us in the sports when we wasn't allowed in the sports, and we dominated. You think we won't dominate in these academic in academia?
0: Well, let me ask you something. Why are we fighting at commencement ceremonies? Why are we at this? Why are we creating? I mean, did you see them videos? Have you seen the videos of these fights?
2: The parents,
0: we look like crazy.
2: But the parents as well as the children
1: are
2: product of the very educational system that we're
1: speaking of. Maybe they need to revisit putting all the schools together for a commencement ceremony. One of the things that you have is the rivalry.
0: Lonnie, this is nationwide.
1: Detroit, rivalry.
0: Virginia, Columbus.
3: But the kids are listening to the same music. They getting brainwashed with them with all that stuff on TikTok and live and all that stuff. So they're going to act the same all over. It's no different with their pouring the system, pouring into our community, into our kids, into their behavior.
2: But y'all know what's really sad? A lot of these children are coming out of high households that they're more intelligent than the very parents that they leave every day to go to the school that's not teaching them.
0: Now, how do you know that, Revolutionary Brother?
1: Where's
0: your study that says the parents are dumber than their children? Where's your study?
2: Brother Cole,
0: your study?
2: Do you know what they always say? What I've been hearing these parents say, well, they teach them math a new way. They teach them.
0: Well, they are. And it creates confusion amongst even the teachers.
1: They change the script every time we start learning. They know that there's a genius inside of us.
2: A lot of these.
1: And so they have put a system in place for failure. And it's up to parents to say, that's not going to happen with my children. We don't read to our children. We don't have that family time that we need to and talk to them about math and things that they need to know for survival. You know, we let the computer, and you don't know what they're doing on the computer.
2: And Sister Sizzle, do you know that high dropout rates didn't start last year? Year before last.
0: Not.
2: They've been going on.
0: Yes.
2: And these parents are a result of those high dropout rates.
3: Yes.
2: We're seeing those so high dropout rates in real time.
3: And I'll be like, how far did you go in school? They go to the ninth grade.
1: Then some of them
3: the
1: don't.
3: Ninth grade, they're going to knock me upside my head if I didn't
0: are they, you know, I've said this before, but maybe we should pass a law requiring mandatory parenting.
3: Yes.
0: Well, just like I said, we need to pass laws requiring mandatory work now.
1: They need to have
0: cannot have people coming up and they don't work. Because it does not build a society, does not build discipline, does not build income, does not build wealth, does not build nothing. And you just laying around living off a woman.
3: It builds crime.
0: Give me a break.
3: It builds crime.
0: Yeah.
3: That's what it does.
2: If you don't have
0: it builds thousands of tattoos all over you.
3: Yeah.
0: You know, I mean, this is
3: insane.
0: They
3: have money for all of that.
0: I'm saying make it mandatory. Make work mandatory.
2: Make education mandatory.
0: Make it mandatory. Yes. If you don't, if you ain't working a job or going to school, then you know where you ought to be.
2: Yeah. Right. No, and don't just know where you ought to be.
0: I'm talking about by law.
2: Yes, indeed.
0: It ain't optional no more. That changed this whole society.
3: They need to put those programs back in school that's teaching them like wood and
0: cooking.
3: Cooking.
0: Make sure they move in the area that they're good in.
3: Yes.
0: Make sure that you teach them, okay, what do you want to do? Mm-hmm. But you got to do something. You can't lay up here and play video games all day, sell drugs all day. No, we're going to cut that out.
3: Yes.
0: You're going to work or you know where else you're going.
3: I mean,
0: it's just that simple. This thing's got to change.
3: Not just allowing the woman to say, oh, don't nobody live here. But no, actually going knocking on them doors, seeing them people sitting there playing the game and smoking weed all day.
0: Yeah. I mean, something has to change here. And people say, oh, we don't want that. Well, then if we don't want it, then let's change. Look at what the thing we think about the most is the place where you're supposed to get one of the highest honors, your commencement.
3: That's right.
0: Graduation. Oh, my God. Look at all these years you spent. Look at what you've done in 12 years.
1: Mm-hmm.
0: That should be the highest honor. I don't want you coming in and dressing like no bum. Used to be you had to wear a certain tie and a suit when you went to a commencement. And that should be the highest behavior. You should be on your highest behavior. Instead, we up here fighting at commitment. Now, we did it at funerals, so we might as well do it at commitments. I mean, it's crazy.
3: Yeah,
0: this is crazy.
3: That shouldn't have never happened.
0: And it has to stop. Yeah. And therefore, we have to make changes. Carly, you're on the air. Go ahead.
15: Good morning, Kahari.
0: Uh-huh.
15: I thought I heard you ask the city, why are we fighting at commencement?
0: Yes.
15: I heard everybody in the studio, well, I don't know about you, but they said that they blamed it on the educational system and lack of time with our kids to spend time with them. Now, It's the way you're supposed to be raised, and people don't follow God, and I'm talking about Jesus, okay? So a lot of you can't tell me that if most of them people believed in God and followed Jesus, that they'd be fighting each other.
0: Well, why are they fighting
15: black
0: in the church, brother?
15: They fight in the church.
0: They fight after church ceremonies now.
15: They're fighting at black churches.
0: They are.
15: Not fighting at some churches, okay? So you even got to dissect the church. But anyway, I believe that if you've got fatherlessness homes, and there's a bunch of men out there fighting each other too, okay? Mm-hmm. But you got these young boys being raised by their mothers, and then young women. So
0: they can't control them? They can't control them?
15: Well,
0: I'm just asking. Can the mothers control their sons?
15: No. Women discipline their daughters, but they love their sons. Okay, and what they do is when they so hard on the daughters, so many strife between black daughters, single black mothers and their daughters, but then the daughters turn out good. But the son, who's supposed to be, you know, being raised to protect both of them, she loves him, corrects all of his mistakes, right? That's why you see so many black, feminine, homosexual-looking boys and how rap now is so gay.
0: Yeah.
15: Because there's fatherlessness homes, okay? There's no masculinity and all that because, you know.
0: Wait a minute. You just made a statement. I can't let that go by. You said rap is gay? What do you mean?
15: Well, you look at rap. Rap.
0: You talking about rap music?
2: Yes.
15: Yeah. Rap. The whole hip hop is different than rap. Then it's a subculture. So
0: right.
15: When you got the thug guy with long braids in his hair like a woman, and his pants is hanging off his butt, got his shirt off, got a bunch of jewelry on and stuff like that, got his homies around him, and he rapping about fighting each other, want to be. I used to work at the jail with the little boy, with the little kids,
0: uh-huh.
15: And kids who don't have fathers in their lives, or love, they don't get hugged, they don't get any kind of nurturing at home. They just get pushed out in the streets or just ignored because a woman thinks that trying to make a man tough is trying to be mean to him and trying to be tough and just not hugging him and not loving him, you know? When that's the total opposite. When fathers love their kids and hug on their boys and nurture their sons, you know what I mean? So when they get out in the street, they don't know how to act. But then they're not missing that. They're missing that that contact. That positive contact. So even when they get into a fight and they get all aggressive, right?
0: So wait a minute. Let me be clear. You're saying that fighting at commencements and funerals and all those things is a result of fatherless homes?
15: Yeah, and it's gay because there's no way a bunch of them dudes
0: well,
15: want to be
0: gay and fatherless homes.
15: Over each other.
0: Wow. Huh? Wow, Revolutionary Brother, your thoughts?
2: Well, let me just say this really quick. I think
0: you can say it slow, brother. Go ahead.
2: No, I got to say it quick as I can because I don't have much time. But the thing about it is this. When you see older men that are emulating the younger men walking around with skinny jeans and their pants hanging down, now right. They know you got to destroy society because even if the men were home, They still wouldn't be the role models that the young boys need.
0: Wow.
15: Because they didn't have the fathers. You know, maybe don't
2: exactly.
15: Have
0: so wait a minute. Is this hopeless? I mean, the way y'all sounding to me sound like ain't no way out.
2: No, you know what
15: that... Black people don't believe in Jesus. They still think Jesus was white. And the Bible don't... They want to call the Bible the white man's religion. And that's not fair.
2: No, you know what it is, brother.
0: Well, the Bible... Christianity started in Ethiopia. It did. It's black.
15: Yeah. So it's impossible because the Bible doesn't say Jesus is white, right? And they actually cursed. Aaron or one of them in the Bible? Because he brought home a dark girl, and they laughed at her.
0: Yeah,
15: and they cursed both of them.
0: Well, they rewrote it. They whitenized. You know.
2: Yeah, they whitewashed.
0: They racialized the book. Yes, they did.
15: The
0: images in there are white. All of them are white. Come on, brother.
15: Islam did that.
0: Well,
15: Islam called white.
0: Well, I'm going to tell you something. There's a whole lot of racism. Whole lot of racism in that Middle East.
2: And
0: I mean, half of those people in Iran.
2: Yeah.
0: The poorest people in Iran are the Afro-Eurasians. I mean, Iranians. I mean, anyway, hold on for a minute. Second caller, get on the line.
16: Wow, y'all talking about 10 different things this morning.
0: Oh, yeah. Well, you know, that's what happens in a week. So much stuff is hitting. Go ahead. Choose the one you want to hit on. Go ahead.
16: I'm going to try to see if I can touch on all of you.
0: Okay, go ahead.
16: because this thing about education system, man.
0: Yeah.
16: You know, as far as a male concern from, I say, 8 to 15, 18, you know, once they hear a lie, let's say me. When I was in school, once I heard a lie, such as history, math, sports and stuff like that, I excelled in. The history, I didn't because I knew it was a lie. So once we find out that's a lie, then our minds stray.
0: But let me ask you something. Let me ask both of you something. I'll give you a chance to finish up, but let me ask you both something because what you said made me think of something. We are... in every state, black school districts, so-called urban school districts is a code, racial code word for black. Black school districts at the bottom, ranked at the bottom in almost every state with large black population. Tell me, ain't we tired of that?
16: Okay.
0: How long do we go along with that, man? Every year, I'm looking at Columbus right now. We are 10 places from the bottom.
15: You get the less resources, and you got white teachers trying to teach black kids.
16: No,
15: okay.
16: Come on, man. Listen. Why, if you get some good teachers in there, white or black, don't matter. If they get a good system behind them, they would teach your kids. Why should you
15: right.
16: teach
2: no, that's not, no.
15: Okay, hold on now.
0: Wait a minute. One at a time. Go ahead.
16: Let me finish.
0: Okay,
16: because when you elect... Like, now, you remember Shannon Harden came on, and they got a superintendent from Cleveland that had a D rating, and we
0: didn't
16: ask them, and there's nobody uproar about that. Let's be real about it.
15: Yep,
16: he was proud of that.
15: You know,
0: they had two other superintendents when they was up to select the final three. Okay. Two of them had run districts.
3: Yes, that one man was
0: the
3: good.
0: The one that they chose had run no district.
3: Yes.
15: Well, he was better than a D.
0: Yes. But they don't want black males. They don't want a black male in any position of power. Okay, that's the problem.
15: You know what they do? They got to bind the strong man. They got to take the strong man out of the whole equation. Hold on, let me finish.
0: Go ahead.
15: You got to take the strong man out of the home. Whether he's black or white, we're talking black though. You got to take the strong man out of any situation, right? Mm-hmm. Because then they can put black people in place to be political, which we know is just to control black folks and make us believe in them so they can go ahead and do the same thing white folks been doing. But then they ain't going to put no strong black man because Sandra Harden is a homosexual. So they're not going to put a strong black man in position.
0: Well, Sandra Harden is not over the school system.
15: Well, he's over.
0: He's over city. He's president of city council. He's not over the school system. No, you can't. You can't put that at his feet.
15: Stephanie Hightower, right? She did.
0: No, she's not over the school system. She was. She's over the urban league.
17: Number schoolboy.

0: Ohio. We are Magic 95.5.
1: Woo! Oh my goodness! The legendary Barbara Clark is here. The revolutionary brother is here. And no! Sizzle in the day, sizzle at night. Is here.
2: Well,
1: amen. Now you said it.
2: I ain't gonna never let you live that one. That was a slip.
1: Freud, that makes it even worse. All right, then. We got a lot of topics here because there's so much stuff happens in a week until I said, hey, let's hit it all. So we are talking about the public education system. If you look at all the rankings, and I talked to Brother Fred about that this week. If you look at all of the rankings in every state, I went through almost every state, and I could bet you by the name of the school, I said, okay. And then I went and looked at the school and watched the student. Uh-oh, that's what I figured. Almost in every major state, Barbara Clark, black schools districts are at the bottom.
3: Yes.
1: And yet we keep on giving money. The children. Y'all ain't doing nothing.
3: But they're taking
1: how many of the
3: money.
1: Administrators, how many administrators in these districts even live in the school district? How many of them send their children to the school district? Look how bad this stuff is. Then we wonder why they fight that commencement. Oh, my God. Something's wrong. Barbara Clark.
3: You know, Kahari, the guy said we don't have any resources. We do have resources. We have our vote. We have that's
1: oh,
3: our
1: your resources,
3: biggest.
1: Your brain.
3: Yeah, you do. Vote.
1: That's your resources,
3: we got
1: your
3: to
1: brain.
3: Change how we're voting.
1: No, we got to change our thought, speech, and action.
3: Yes, but yes, it does matter. Stop.
1: Wait a minute, Barbara. Why do you say it matters? Barbara, why do you say it matters?
3: When we begin to show them, we understand and we hold them accountable, then they're going to get in there and do something. But if we keep using that slate card and go down there and vote who they tell us to vote for, then we're going to keep getting the same thing. Okay. We got to stop it.
1: Well, hold on, caller. Go ahead, caller.
4: Wait
1: a minute, one at a time. Whoever wants to go first, go ahead.
4: Man. I'm trying to move to the next one.
5: Go ahead.
1: Okay, wait, no. If he had a comment on education, I want him to make the comment. Who had a final comment on education? Go ahead.
4: I want to move on to your voting system. You know,
1: okay, well, go ahead.
4: Our voting system is outdated. We ought to be hooked through the internet. Okay, that's why we can't move forward, because nobody wants to get out there and vote. Everybody tired of the rhetoric. But if other states and other countries has got this monetary system they got over the internet.
1: Well, the first thing we need to do is to get politics under control locally. The number one thing is that we've got to fix that city council district nonsense. We got to fix that. And equally, we need to put term limits on political offices from the mayor, the city council. We need to put that on the ballot in 2027 and change the city charter so we can stop this nonsense.
5: But if you really look at the system and the way the court system and the judiciary system is designed, it's never, ever, ever designed for the people. Right. And remember when Sleepy Joe said, oh, we the people. And he said, we the people, not y'all. We make the rules. You know, the NCAA has a players union.
4: The voting system is outdated, man. It's outdated.
5: It votes don't count and don't matter.
1: Well, now, votes do count and votes do matter. Because
4: it's millions of votes that miscalculations in this voting system. This system is outdated, and until we catch up like the other countries as far as digital and everything, we're gonna fall behind. Voting is
1: digital is where all the theft is. What are you talking about? You may have to go to regular. You may have to go back to doing a ballot. Digital is where all the theft is.
4: The biggest thief is the one who's always putting government agencies in the black neighborhood and stealing the money, and we're never getting our due thoughts as far as the
5: black people.
1: I won't argue against that.
3: That's part of the education.
1: Wait a minute. One at a time. Brothers, one at a time, please.
4: Okay. I said it. Let me finish.
1: Go ahead.
4: Now, why would we vote for something like that? What makes us so jump off the bridge every time they jump off the bridge right behind them?
3: Oh, drink the Kool-Aid.
5: Can I answer that?
1: Yeah, go ahead and answer.
5: Because they put black people in those positions, and we said, okay, we got a brother or sister in there. They're gonna
3: they
5: do something.
3: They care about us. Yeah.
4: Like Obama.
5: Look,

0: And you know what? You know what Obama did? You know Obama was gay. He turned the gay, the bathroom.
1: Okay. So what?
0: Let me finish.
1: I'm gay.
2: Wait a minute. Let him finish, brother. Let him finish. Wow. Calm down. Go ahead. Finish, brother.
0: He right, though. All of them gay, right? But with the mom saying, we talking black. So he changed the laws and did all that, but then it set black folks back another 100 years because what did black people do? Rejoice just because he was black. And that's it. And he didn't realize all the things that Trump trying to do. He already wanted more government in
1: under his administration, more theft in government than's ever been in office. That's what he was there for, to pass that. And nobody understands that, man.
0: No,
1: You see all these little health agencies around the country. Obama did that. They still in my life. Obama did that. Hillary Clinton and his wife was involved in that. Don't y'all know that? Get it going, man. Y'all behind times.
2: All right, thank you, brothers. Okay. All right, thank you. I appreciate y'all.
3: It's going to take more than... we're trying to catch up, brothers.
2: We're trying to catch up. We know we're behind, but we're trying to catch up.
3: It's going to take more than politics to straighten out to work with our children. It's going to take our families coming together. It's going to take the churches, everybody doing what they can to educate our children.
2: Well, one of the things, I mean, look, these public funds are our money. They're not the mayor's money. We ain't asked the mayor to give $25 million from some women's soccer team when our roads are bad. Have you seen our roads?
4: When our children are going to bed hungry?
2: Have you seen our streets? You go down the black community, you got sinkholes, you got craters. You don't have potholes now. You got craters. And you drive over them, you don't even know it. You got jagged edges on those craters, which can tear your tires off.
3: Don't drive down Oakland Park because they got craters all over the place on Oakland Park and on 5th and Cassidy. When are they going to finish? It looks like it's been two years.
2: Calm down, Lonnie.
3: I'm sorry. It looks like it's been 2 years.
4: That's the question.
3: You know, Nelson Road is terrible.
4: And then when they get done, there's nothing.
3: And people driving in here in the capital city. I think that we looks like we're back in Detroit or some other, even our streets look like Detroit.
2: In fact, they're right now. Wait a minute. We're not even an industrial city.
3: No.
2: Columbus was never set up to be heavy industrial like Detroit, like Dayton, like Toledo, like Cleveland. So you expect the roads maybe to be a little rougher
4: because
2: all the heavy equipment. Columbus is data processing and government, basically, and universities. Yeah. It's supposed to have the best streets. But yet, look at the streets. You drive down Nelson Road. And pray.
3: They got craters.
2: You don't know if that stuff's going to cave in, sinkholes.
3: Yeah.
2: Mayor, what are you doing? Fix these streets. Let's start with that, especially in the black community.
4: They play like that's what they're doing with the money is fixing the streets.
2: Oh, no, you give them two years later,
4: when they're gone from these construction sites, the streets look worse than they did when they started.
3: I said they're doing something. Yeah. And I keep driving down Cassidy. I think that they still got them boarded up.
4: Or they dig these deep holes in the street, block the traffic, and go back and see a metal plate.
2: Columbus has to be ranked as one having one of the worst streets I have. Now, some of it's due to construction. You know, all that construction is going on. Maybe it's stressing the system.
3: Maybe it's creating sinkholes.
2: Maybe not. Because you got all those big trucks coming in here bringing equipment because of construction, right? Mm-hmm. But then again, why are you using such cheap material on the streets? Mm-hmm. I mean, something wrong here. What are these guys, the change orders take another 2 years to complete? Start out the job, you've been on the job for $10 million, you wind up paying $35 million for it. Come on, something's wrong here.
5: That's called
2: corruption.
5: They take so long to put the streets together that by the time they're done, they're right back the way they were that had them worked on in the first place. That's what the problem is.
2: They've
5: been working on Broad Street for like 4 years.
2: Why is it in black neighborhoods the streets are so awful?
3: Yeah.
2: The only time the streets get better is when you know there's gentrification coming.
3: Yeah.
2: All of a sudden, we got this sidewalk. Oh, wait a minute. Yeah. We got sidewalks that have been fixed up in 20 years.
4: Yeah. Designs in the streets.
2: Yeah, streets. Yeah. And everything. That tells you the population is about to change.
3: That's a cold. Even colder puts it up so you can sit down without the rain falling on you.
2: And we ain't had that in 30 years in that neighborhood. Come on.
3: You know gentrification is coming.
2: You know it's coming. That's what it's set up for. Yeah. Everybody's getting phone calls.
3: Yeah.
2: I get how many phone calls you getting, Lonnie? 10?
3: Oh,
2: I'm getting 15 a day. How many you getting, Revolutionary Brother? Hundreds. Man, they won't leave you alone. They want you out.
3: I wanted to put it on my voicemail. If you're not going to give me $1 million for my house, don't even call.
2: Well, I did that. One guy called me up. He said, "Well, what would be acceptable to you?" I said, $850,000. He said, "Wait a minute, that neighbor." I said, "You asked me. Well, can we negotiate? Sure, $849,000, and that's the end of it."
3: They're trying to take everybody's property. One lady said, I forgot what her name is. She said, "You will own nothing in the future and be happy about it."
2: My goodness, everybody stay right there. We got so much we're trying to cover. We're trying to get it all. But

0: almost every state. 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
1: Whatever, breath bad. You, wait a minute, Rock.
3: Yeah,
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6: Here's one of the problems that we're running into with the Columbus public school system being ranked so low, with education, reading, writing, the basics, is that why do urban districts get on-the-job training superintendents? Why do we get that? Somebody comes in, they ain't never run a school system. Well, we're going to let them do why? Because they're sore? I mean, I don't know what's going on here. It's really, really weird. And then you wonder why, you know, you got fights and commencement. Good God. The district is poor. It doesn't get any better. These politicians protect them. They protect this mediocrity. They want white schools on top, black schools on the bottom.
7: But Brother Corey,
6: wait a minute. They want that because that's what turns out all the time. All the time. Explain that to me. And yet, percentage-wise, we pay more taxes than anybody. Go ahead, revolutionary brother.
7: They even do that to us in the medical field. We go to the hospital looking for treatment. And they have an intern come work on us rather than a doctor that's official. Oh. So no wonder they're doing it in the schools because we accept it everywhere. Black people are very accepting of mediocre treatment. Very accepting.
6: Wow. I mean.
8: Because we get it all the time. And so that's the reason why it's accepted. It's becoming a norm. And this is really we're in a dangerous situation when we look at the education of the next generation and we think it's normal that our children are not learning and it's normal that who really cares?
6: Oh, we celebrate
8: what, it. We're
6: celebrating the fact that we're really stupid. Yeah. We're celebrating that.
8: Yeah, we're not stupid.
6: Oh, that's nice.
8: We're not stupid.
6: No. We're functioning like we are.
8: Yeah.
6: I mean, come on. If you saw them clips of them fools rioting at a commencement, what would you think? You think we're back in the jungle. I'm sorry. Well, I don't want to say that, but good God Almighty.
8: Well, it's
6: something. I mean, we're going to have to call this out and change this stuff.
8: And if it was students that were doing it, they need to be reprimanded immediately. Whoever it was.
6: Parents also.
8: And you might make it mandatory that they go to parenting classes.
6: That's what I said.
8: Those people that are having problems with their children, they need to go to some parenting classes immediately.
7: Maybe you need to start coming on here at least once a month quoting a Bible scripture. Let me tell you why. We have a love affair with Christianity, so we say, right? But we don't even understand what the very religion we're practicing preaches. Don't you know in the book of Hosea, Brother Corey, chapter 4.
6: Watch out now.
7: It tells us that if we reject knowledge, that God will reject us.
6: Whoa.
7: Don't you know men will perish for their lack of knowledge.
6: Preach.
7: Why ain't nobody telling black people that we can't afford to be stupid under the eyes of God?
6: Ooh.
7: Listen, don't you know that the Lord... He looking for us to be intelligent, to make intelligent decisions and all of that. And we're not doing none of it.
6: Yeah.
7: And we're not even helping our children.
6: And it's getting worse.
7: Become future warriors for God.
6: And it's getting worse.
8: People have taken God out of their homes.
6: I mean, even the practices that are supposed to be the most honored, like graduation. You out there acting a D fool.
8: Yeah.
6: I mean, a literal fool. I mean, I'm sitting there watching that sleepy Barbara Clark, and I'm not sleeping. Yes, you are.
9: No, wasn't she sleeping, Revolutionary?
6: Barbara, I heard her snoring.
7: I heard you. I had
6: to turn the mic off.
7: You know what? I thought it was Jerry Springer. You know, you had the Reverend Snore on there. Yeah, I thought you was the Reverend Snore. Barbara, wake up, Barbara Clark.
6: Go out there and get you some coffee.
8: Go ahead. Parenting, we always had talked that parenting needed to be taught.
6: You need to be triple teamed. Go ahead.
8: We needed to teach parenting. You know, some programs do, but we need to have parenting.
6: I have said for years.
8: Yeah, we've said that.
6: What have I said for years? There ought to be laws that require parenting. Before you become a parent, everybody ought to be required in the school system to learn that. To learn it. But they're scared because they're pushing this same gender agenda.
9: Yes.
6: And so they don't want to define a male female family anymore.
9: And we got to stop turning.
6: You see, but that's not the black community's agenda. That's somebody imposing their agenda on us.
8: We got to learn how to manage our anger.
9: We have to stop turning the eye to our families and our family members who are having children that are out of control.
6: Listen.
9: We got to start reporting that and saying something. I'm not going to get in that.
6: Well, let me ask you something. Would a black parent organization citywide that begins to work with the parents and holds the school system accountable at a whole different level, would that be something we ought to think about putting together?
9: Should have been thought about.
6: And what would that black parent organization do?
7: It will wake these parents up. It will have them educating their kids. It will have them feeding them the proper nutritions and all of those things.
8: It's important that parents have education because many of them don't. And the first most important thing is to have education, to learn ages and stages, the different social developments of our children, to learn about anger management. That's not only good for the children, but it's also good for the parents as well. How do you manage your anger and conflict resolution from a black perspective? I have to learn how to love each other because there's been so much hate.
9: I have to love myself.
8: Yeah, but we got to learn how to love each other too because there's so much hate that's taught with us and divide and conquer. We got to learn how to, when we look at each other, that we're not looking at each other with.
7: Would you agree, sis, that your parents teach you how to love yourself?
8: That's
6: a good one.
7: If your parents would teach you how to love yourself, Barbara, you would have came up knowing how to love you.
8: And they teach you how to combat some of the racism and sexism that you go through.
7: That you have to fight through in the life.
6: Let me ask you this. What is happening inside of our black families? That we're allowing this education system to abuse our children.
9: Because that's what's happening
6: across the country. It's abuse. It's extreme abuse. Look at what we're turning out.
8: And nobody's saying anything. But good schools have good parent participation. That's where the key is. But I don't believe that in our public schools, I haven't been in there for a while, but it's that they have a good parent participation. And if you don't have it, you have to work towards it. But you don't sit at your desk waiting on parents to come in. You start working with the parents so that you and the parent and the teacher are on the same page. If you're not on the same page, the children will use that against
7: you. Yes, indeed. It's the hate. The hatred is producing. Mm-hmm. Listen, let me tell you what I mean. Some of these moms are so anti the baby's daddies because they feel as though they've been treated wrong by them that they will start to hate that kid because that kid is a reflection of his father. Do you know how many children are in a home where there's multiple dads? And some of them are rejected because the mom is not with their dad. Do you know that, Brother Corey? And they are not. Listen.

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5: Now, for those of you who don't know, we're coming up on, I think, on tax, property tax appraisals again. So get ready. with that county auditor in there with his grinning self, get ready.
6: Oh, my God.
5: Get ready. We're coming up on, I don't know if it's this year or next year, but we're coming up on another round. I think they have to do it, every 3 years? Or something like that. And he's the one that went berserk. They went berserk all over the state with this. Looked like they met and said, you know, we got to do something for the developers. We got to get these prices up. Let me explain something to you. When somebody appraises a property that has the power of law, all right, they come in and they set these appraisal prices. You know what that does to inflation? That's one of the things that sets it in motion. Now, you can blame the federal government all day long. Yeah, they do stuff, too, with tariffs and other stuff they do. However, at the local level, it's one of the number one drivers, or one of the big drivers, I should say, of inflation locally is tax appraisals, property tax appraisals. All of a sudden, for example, your property tax rate is based on what the appraised value. Who establishes the appraised value? County auditors do. The appraised value. So that means, you know, all of a sudden, when I got to pay more taxes in the system of capitalism, what am I doing? I'm passing that on. I'm not absorbing that, right? So what goes up? Your rent goes up. Every building has a, you know, unless it's religious or been given some kind of tax abatement, most of them have to pay taxes. Am I correct?
7: Yes, sir.
5: So that means if you have a clothing store in the building, the price of clothing is going to go up. Price of shoes. If you got cars there, all of a sudden your cars are going to cost more. Or if you got groceries, all of a sudden you went in there, milk was 85 cents with the tax appraisal. All of a sudden it's $1.85. Whoa, what happened here? All that stuff goes up, right?
7: Yeah.
5: That's called inflation. So prices increase, and that's what appraisals trigger. They trigger inflation, which means your salary ain't going up. Just the price of everything you buying is going up. That means your dollar is worth less. It's supposed to be worth a dollar, but every time the prices go up, you still got the same dollar, but the price done gone up. So now you got to pay more dollars.
7: Because your dollar is less. Your dollar might have been 70 cents at one time, but now your dollar is only 29 cents.
5: So if this guy comes out with another, these county auditors, I mean, that's the reason why you might see this initiation put on the ballot to eliminate property tax in the state of Ohio. When we know there's almost 41 to 42 other ways the state can raise taxes and it does not hurt people. Because if you do an increase in sales tax, I ain't got to buy. You see, but now I'm forced into an eternal property. As long as I live, I got to pay this tax. Why? Yeah. It should have been that if you're going to tax me the first time I buy it, then that's it. Everything else.
7: That's it. Yeah.
5: That's like paying taxes on my blue jeans forever.
6: Yeah.
5: Come on.
6: And planting seeds of inflation. That's what it is.
5: That's what it does. It creates inflation.
6: It
5: stimulates it. Because once things go up, everything else starts to go up.
6: Yeah.
5: That's inflation. Yeah, Revolutionary Bird, you're going to say something.
7: Well, what happens is our the value of our dollar drops drastically when they make these house appraisals. And they raise them up 300%, 400% from what you bought it for. So now your money is going back to the house like you buying it all over again once you finish paying
5: and
7: for
5: you
7: it.
5: Think it's a nice thing. Yes. Oh, God, I can sell it for this amount. That's called, you know, that maybe not. Maybe not. You don't know if you can sell it for that or not.
6: Yeah,
5: not.
6: You know,
5: it depends on what. Let's say the market goes crazy.
6: Yeah,
5: within that 3 years, and housing prices start to fall, you still paying it at that imaginary level. Unrealized. Yes, they call it unrealized gains.
6: Yeah, and that
5: unrealized gains. That means you still don't know if you're going, but you know you got that tax forever.
7: Yes, indeed. Mm-hmm.
5: You got that tax forever. Now something got to change here. Mm-hmm. This is, I mean, and seniors on what, fixed incomes largely?
6: Yeah.
5: And you giving, think of it, look at how it looks. You giving $6 to $8 billion worth of tax abatements to big, rich, white corporations mostly, mm-hmm. right?
6: Yeah.
5: And who claim to create all these jobs. They come in and they do just like Facebook does. Mm-hmm. They lay off 8,000 because they're going to use AI.
6: Yeah.
5: All right. So they give you all of that. And you're giving them tax breaks. Well, who does the burden for paying for these schools fall on? The people like us who can least afford it.
6: Yeah.
5: Our taxes go up and up and up while all these jokers get by. Now, something's wrong here.
6: Yeah.
5: And these politicians protect this stuff.
7: It's a game.
8: Yeah.
5: It's worse than a game.
8: And
5: this is an assault.
8: And people who have worked hard all their lives to pay for these homes mm-hmm. and want to retire, and then they can't even retire.
5: No, you can't.
8: Because they have.
5: Because you got a property tax forever.
7: Yes. America.
6: And they suck up all our utilities. They suck up our water. You're talking about the data centers. Yeah, the mess up the grid. And they put out toxins in the air, and it doesn't help the people at all.
5: No, it's because they hire.
7: The
5: only people they hiring is AI.
6: And they're hiring the robots, and they don't have to worry about that.
5: And I have said, you heard me say last week, AI is anti-human.
6: Yeah.
5: We need a human movement to salvage humanity. Because AI is designed to replace. I mean, you're going to tell me, I can do that better now. Why? Because I'm using AI. Well, what happened to your brain?
6: Yeah.
5: What happened to your brain? If you're going to have something thinking for it, then what do I need you for?
7: Do you know what I
5: mean? You obsolete.
7: Brother Corey.
5: I mean, are you that crazy that you can't you see that? Yeah, go ahead.
7: AI is the Antichrist. And the reason why I say AI is the Antichrist is because AI ain't human like the Christ character would have been human. So he's coming just like him, but he's not him. He don't even represent him. But yet we look for we used to go to the Bible for discernment, right? Mm-hmm. Now we go to AI.
5: I've seen some polls out there that say AI, the fear of AI is the number two issue.
7: Mm-hmm. AI is the Antichrist.
5: People are scared of this stuff. It's mm-hmm. scaring people to death with
7: this. And
5: there's a reason, because it's justified.
6: The track record.
5: Have you seen how this stuff works?
6: Other cities have been, they've been complaining about what it's doing in their communities. And I have to thank DeWine for putting a moratorium on it. You know,
5: Wait a minute. Governor Mikey put some moratorium. That's a good thing. Mikey was the one to let him come in here.
6: Yeah, but at least he had a sense enough to stop it.
5: He ain't stopped it. He just put a moratorium on it. Just put a hold on it for the minute. Let me tell you something. Mm. This stuff, when you think about it, I know people call me crazy. When I look at people like Mark Zuckerberg and people like that, and I'm thinking, some of these people look like clones to me. Mm-hmm. They act like hybrids, like something ain't right. Something's wrong here. This looks like some group that's pushing this, like Elon Musk and all that, look like they're pushing the takeover.
6: They're
5: pushing to bring clones in and eliminate human beings. Yeah. Something wrong with this. Now, we've been hearing about it in the movie, what's the first thing they do? They give it to the movie so you won't think it's real.
7: Yes, it is.
5: Oh, that's just entertainment. Kahari's crazy. You don't know what he's talking about. Oh, no. We see it now. You said, I first started learning about artificial intelligence way back in the 70s.
8: When the Jetsons.
5: I've been reading on it for years, waiting on it to come in. Here it is. Just like they took cloning out of talk. Remember everybody was talking about cloning about 25 uh-huh. years ago? Ain't nobody talking about it. Where did it go? That technology didn't go nowhere.
7: It's still,
5: they took it offshore. They took it offshore. And now we're seeing some real weird characters show up out of nowhere. Uh-huh. Here one guy, Elon, they're talking about Elon Musk is going to be worth $28.5 trillion.
8: Yeah.
5: Trillion,
7: yeah. Man.
5: My
7: yeah.
5: God! Wait a minute. What is going on here?
8: Yeah, they did create this.
5: And ain't nobody talking like they ought to be talking.
7: Wow.
5: We got some strange things happening, and nobody. And then all of a sudden, what else is all of a sudden showing up? UFOs,
7: yeah. Brother yeah. Carr.
5: Out of nowhere. Oh, we're gonna make you. What's going on here?
7: It's yeah. kind of ironic that they said Elon Musk would be worth 20-something trillion. When there was only 6 known trillionaires in the history of the world.
5: Yeah, this and all of a sudden,
7: in the history of
5: and
7: the whole
5: all of this
7: world,
5: is coming. All of this is driven by AI. It's driven by this madness over AI, and they're rushing. I mean, just look at what Facebook did. All these chief, all these engineering students that went to college with sweat, blood. You know how hard engineering is.
6: Yes.
7: Wow.
5: Good God, I've taken a couple of courses. Whoa, look at here. And they sweat it through, and then they just let them go because AI can do it better. You created something that's replacing you. That's insane.
6: Mm-hmm.
5: That's insane.
7: Do you know,
5: and we're going right along with it.
7: AI is a product of satanic consciousness. You know how we talk about God consciousness? On the flip side of God consciousness is satanic consciousness.
5: I think it's a product of white supremacy consciousness. Look at the YouTube video. Wait a minute. Look at the
7: they're
5: use.
7: Saying this.
5: But yeah, okay. But look at the use of the word dark. They are reinstituting the old white supremacy system. Because every YouTube, dark this, dark that, or was it dark? He went to dark day. I mean, look at how they're using dark all of a sudden. Even black folks are talking about dark this stuff. Are you insane? Dark means black.
7: Wow.
5: Black means evil. That's what they're telling you. It's bad if it's dark. And yet dark is the most peaceful time of the day, of the night. That's when you rest. That's when your soul regenerates. What is wrong with
7: That's
5: us?
7: That's when you reboot.
5: Yes. What is wrong with us that we can't see which way they're coming? I talked about that in my first book, Race Cold War. I talked about the use of colors. You don't need it. If something is evil, why you got to put a color to it? If something is good, why you got to put a color to it? Oh, she's a bright student. Uh-oh, here we go.
7: White supremacy.
5: Here we go. Here we go. Bright and right. Bright sounds like what? White.
7: Yes.
5: All right. You see? Dark means black. Dark. Oh, it's dark day. Now stop that. Tell them whenever you hear white or black people use that, or anybody, tell them stop. Explain, tell them what you mean by, ask them what they mean by dark. And tell them when you use that language, it's racist.
7: Yes, because dark don't mean bad.
5: No.
7: That's not what it means.
5: But they're making it, and then they say, well, we didn't mean that. Well, then don't use that word. Find another word that does not have color or racial implications.
7: Yes.
6: Revolutionary Brother said he's going
5: to have a new. You got to talk to the mic.
6: I was looking at Revolutionary. He said he's going to have a new dictionary.
7: Yes.
6: Some new words. We can change it to our own language.
7: Yes, indeed.
5: Well,
6: we have to.
5: We must make these changes. Now, Lonnie, you want to talk about data center. Go ahead.
6: The data center? About what the Zach Klein did.
5: Oh, was it Zach Klein?
6: Yeah,
5: Zach Klein.
6: I was talking about when you said data center. Well, he just filed a lawsuit where the city got $15 million for the harm that was done with this chemical plant. And what happened is, I was wondering, did the people who were harmed, how are they going to get reimbursed?
7: Exactly.
6: Yeah. But it's coming.
5: So where does the $15 million go?
6: Well, it's going to the city. It's going to be, help with more with the water and to.
5: But what about the people that were harmed?
6: How many people were harmed? I don't know.
5: If you're going to file a suit, you got to have somebody harmed.
6: Are you sure
5: they didn't settle it?
6: With the people they didn't say that the people that were harmed were settled. They said that the city received.
5: So what does the city do with the money? Who gets the money? Does it wind up in somebody's coffer? What does the money?
6: Yeah.
5: We need to watch that $15 million.
6: Yeah.
5: Because let's hope it ain't used as a down payment to the $25 million for the soccer stadium.
7: Wow.
5: No, I'm serious.
7: Wow.
5: You stay in office that long with that kind of control? This is like a communist state. It's a political. This is like communism, the way it's run down there. And everybody's just scared to speak up. They're scared to say what's going on when everybody knows it's a whole lot of problems down there. We're hearing rumors a long time that the mayor and city council president don't get along. We're hearing this constantly. Yet they vote like sheep. Almost said another S word. They vote like sheep when it comes to the mayor. Say he wants Barbara Clark.
8: The mayor says he wants.
5: Barbara, go outside.
8: Want to have something to say.
5: No, because you fading on me. Yes, you are.
8: I hear you, Kahari. You say let you talk. I'm letting you talk.
5: I didn't say that.
8: You always telling me that.
5: Did I say that, Revolution?
7: No.
8: If I get ready to say something, let me finish.
5: All right, so Lonnie, what is it that you want done with this?
6: Well, I just would like to see the people that were harmed, you know, the harm. If there's chemicals in the air, they may have some airborne diseases. I just didn't read it. That's the first thing that I looked for. And I think it was good that he filed the suit, which stops it. But I also was wondering, what happened to the people that were harmed?
8: Right.
6: Yeah, you know, the people that had, I never heard anything. Would they, you know, what happened with if they caught cancer or leukemia or something?
5: How would they be made whole?
6: How they're going to be made whole?
5: How are they made whole?
6: You know, that's all.
5: Now, as we look, as I said at the top of the show, I want to go back and cover this again. When we looked at, we're only 6 months out from a campaign for a new mayor. Do y'all realize that? In 6 months, we'll be talking about a new mayor. Okay? Now, the question is, who's running? Who have we heard? Well, we know Ginther's running. King Ginther's running.
8: Don't give him no label.
5: Well, I mean, he said no kings, but you 16 years, 24 years. Look like to me you're trying to be a king. So you got Ginther, and then you got Shannon Hardin, the president of city council.
8: And now, then you have the same thing.
5: Wait a minute, So the question is, I think last time he ran almost unopposed from the district, didn't because people got confused. You know, how you going to have a district? You set up districts, and yet you run citywide. That's the most insane mess I ever seen. Now, Shannon's going to have to be responsible for that. He's also going to have to answer for all this drug stuff. Oh, you know, with city council, yeah.
8: He don't support getting rid of the drugs.
5: Well, I mean, look, something's got to give. So he's rumored to be running. Carrie Griffin, from what I saw, she sent some stuff around. She's rumored to be running. Who else are we hearing? Joe Motel?
6: Yeah.
5: Is he running?
6: I don't know if he's officially, but, you know, Joe runs every every time. He's always
5: can
6: right.
5: Can Shannon Hardin win?
8: It depends on the people on the top.
5: Can he raise enough money?
8: Do they want him in? That's all this is about. That's what we have to stop. Because if Shannon gets in, you might as well keep Mayor Ginther in.
5: Why?
8: They're under the same thumb.
5: Why you say that? You agree with that, Lonnie?
8: They're under the same
6: thumb. I don't agree with that.
8: They get in there and do the same thing.
5: So you say there'll be no difference?
8: No difference.
5: The black community will not be better?
8: No. No, it won't be bad.
5: Why?
8: Because they don't support it. They don't support the things that really puzzles the black community, that's really killing the black community. They're not doing anything to support it. You just talked about it. You talked about the taxes on the houses.
5: The major issues
6: The taxes on the houses is from the auditor's office. The person that does the appraisal, isn't that coming from the auditor's office? The city council is not doing the appraisal
5: auditor don't do nothing about the conditions of the neighborhood. That's the city.
7: Exactly.
5: The crime, that's the city. The quality of housing, that's the city.
8: No.
5: I'm sorry, that's the city.
6: Yeah.
5: So don't be trying to make no escape valve for
6: nobody.
5: No, I'm not trying to
6: make an escape valve.
5: You're trying to be slick.
6: I just useless trying to be let the people know what the
5: you're trying to give them the state back.
6: He says the tax
5: revolutionary.
8: Where the tax abatements come from?
5: Wait a minute, hold on. Tax abatements come from the city and the county and maybe the state. But anyway, revolutionary brother, who wins? Harding versus Ginther. Who wins?
7: I believe Harden wins. I really believe
8: because
7: that.
8: Because he's going to get he's going to get a lot of votes.
7: And it's time for some new, fresh blood in the
5: mayor's
7: seat.
5: Is he new, fresh blood?
8: No.
7: No, but in the mayor's seat, he will be.
8: No.
7: Yes, he will.
8: Oh, because, no.
7: In the mayor's seat, he will be.
5: Will he be a black mayor or will he support the other community?
8: What?
5: I'm asking, who would he be a mayor for? He going to say all people, but
7: at first. But we will have to put pressure on him. We can't put him in there and not put pressure.
8: And we're too lazy to put pressure.
7: I'll put some pressure.
8: We're not going to put pressure. We're going to sit up there. It's going to be the same thing.
7: And guess who else is going to put pressure? The Black Wall is going to put pressure.
6: Oh, yeah. Black Wall will put pressure on everybody.
5: Well, we're getting pressure now.
6: Yeah.
5: And so all I'm simply saying, as we look at this, do we need to also put on the ballot, term limits.
7: Yes.
5: Term limits. Why, revolutionary brother?
7: Because if we allow people to stay in there, they get to the point where they do anything that they please. They don't have no regard for nobody or nothing when they stay in there 10, 12, 15, 20 years.
5: That's why you could get streets looking this bad. These are the worst streets.
6: I've never seen it look this bad before.
5: And then we want to spend $50 million on women's soccer.
8: But
5: yeah.
8: they don't care. Yes. They don't care how we feel about this stuff. They don't care.
5: Oh, yeah, they do.
8: No, they don't.
6: Oh, yes, they do.
8: If they did, it would change. They do not care. We can sit up here.
5: That's because we don't put words into action.
8: Yes.
5: You change and you put words into action. You begin to hold people accountable and monitor them and get people up. And one of the things they have to do is keep young people distracted. Through music and a whole lot of stuff, so they don't realize the things that are important. Mm-hmm. They'd rather go out and beat each other up than say, how can we unify? Mm-hmm. Because this is their future we're fighting for.
6: Yeah.
5: It's not ours. Yeah. We're done.
7: We're fighting for their future.
6: Dude, I'm retired.
5: We're fighting for their future, and they're not doing anything to help it.
6: Yeah.
5: Just like I was saying, the mandatory work requirement.
6: Yeah.
5: If you don't have mandatory work requirement, you've got more people out of the labor force now than ever in history.
8: Do you know
5: what that means for Social Security? Social Security is going to be dead.
7: Yes, indeed.
5: Because how is it funded? It's funded through the current generation working. And then they get retired. The next generation works so that they can get their money.
7: Exactly.
5: That's how it works. But if ain't nobody working, what's going to happen?
7: But you know what somebody told them? Just go and act like you got Peabody on one shoulder and Sherman on the other one, and you can get Social Security and you won't have to work.
8: And you can hang in the plaza all day.
7: Yes, indeed.
8: And get a Social Security.
5: Well, at some point, SSI is going to be the first one to go because the retirees are going to be the last one. And yet they're talking about slashing the retirees' money.
6: Yeah, I saw that. I mean, come on, and they barely making it. Yeah.
5: Wow. That's why I'm saying at some point, this country is going to move to the point of where you're going to pass in law mandatory work requirements. Mandatory.
8: I heard that.
5: And no, it's coming. Number one, it's probably going to have to come. Because especially in our community, look at us.
7: You know what?
5: Look at these young black males. Look at them.
7: God, we might have to downgrade.
8: Young black females. I saw a girl.
5: Same thing, yeah.
8: I saw a girl yesterday with some blue jean thongs on. Walking around, I'm like, how? What are you doing?
5: Blue jean, what?
8: Thongs. The shorts were so.
5: Where was she at? I'm going Turkey Hill as soon as I leave. I'm just kidding.
8: No, you aren't. When we walk out the house, who are
5: blue jean thongs? Barbara, only you would come up with that.
7: Yeah, because you can't just say stuff like that, Barbara.
5: I'm sorry, Barbara. You can't do it.
8: The shorts were so short. I was like, dang.
5: But I'm saying, why not do that? Here's what you can do with a law. You can pass a law in the state of Ohio or nationally that says, look, we will set up guidance counseling. It's a must. Mm-hmm. We will guide you in the career and the direction that you will go. But you must choose. And you must, at age 18, if you're not enrolled in some kind of school, vocational school, where you can get a training certificate, if you're not doing that, then you have to work.
8: And that means these industries, wait a minute,
5: that means these industries are going to have to put a pause on AI. Because if you don't, then nobody will be able to work. Now you're going to have a revolution. Well, if AI knocks all these people out of work, you're going to have a revolution in this country, and it's going to be ugly.
6: And crime will be.
5: It's going to be ugly.
6: Yeah,
7: but that's what they want, evidently.
6: Because that's what looks like the road that they're traveling down.
5: It probably won't even be racial.
6: Yeah.
5: This is going to be everybody in the streets.
8: Yeah. Yes.
5: Okay? This is, if you talk about binding and bonding people, AI might be the trick that does it. Because it's going to wipe out everybody. That's why I said it's anti-human. Uh-huh. It's going to be applied in an anti-human way.
7: Yes, indeed.
5: It's going to be applied. So we need a human movement to stave this off. And one of the requirements is mandatory work. Yeah. People have to have jobs. It's no longer optional.
8: Right.
5: You can just lay around all day being non-constructive, unproductive, doing nothing but smoking your joints and playing your game and running your women, whatever.
6: Mm-hmm.
5: Not even taking care of your children, paying, not doing nothing with your stanky butt.
7: God.
5: Just laying up, doing nothing. And God. I'm saying that's got to change. Yes.
7: Are you aware of Sophia Stewart? Have you ever heard of her?
5: Go ahead.
7: She's the lady that wrote The Terminator and The Matrix movies.
5: Oh, yes, yes.
7: Yeah. All right, check this out. Do you know The Terminator was one of the movies that put man versus the machine? Don't you know AI is that very machine that those men were fighting against? And they did it way back then, and now we're seeing it in real time.
5: Yes, this is very, very, we had a very scary point in history.
8: You say we're connecting the dots?
7: Yes.
5: Well, remember, people at Google called it singularity.
7: But you know the name
5: what's his
7: Sophia?
5: Name? Kurzweil? They were out there pushing, oh, it's okay. Let's take a computer and put it in somebody's brain. That way we can make them live. What is that, a cyborg?
7: Yeah.
5: Isn't that what they call them? Hybrids? What are we? How do we know that hadn't already been done?
7: Look at what they were doing to paraplegics when they was putting voices inside their head and they could speak to you through the computer.
5: Well, I'm not saying all application. Yeah. I'm not saying all application of this technology is bad, because it's not.
7: But what I'm saying is that when humanism.
6: But they're putting it in, none of this stuff is being monitored. They're just putting stuff out there. I don't think they're monitoring anything.
5: What do you mean by transhumanism?
7: Transhumanism is when you put the robotics and the technology with the human beings.
6: Yeah.
7: And like if you put some new legs on me. And I go out there and run, and I couldn't run yesterday.
5: Well, some parts of the use of technology is good.
8: Yes.
5: So we don't need to fear it. Mm-hmm. But any part that's used to replace human beings, exit out.
7: But exit out.
5: And that's what AI is increasingly becoming.
6: It's not monitored.
7: Always make bad stuff.
6: It's not regulated.
7: Look good.
5: Say that again?
7: The devil will always find a way to make bad stuff look good.
5: Are you saying white supremacists are the devil?
7: Yeah. Oh, my goodness, yes.
8: In their form. Because it's hurting so many people.
5: So transhumanism is designed to what? Make men and humans the same?
7: Make
5: machines and humans the same?
7: Yes, the connectivity. And check this out.
5: So how do we know that some of the people that are pushing this not already have been transhumanized?
7: Well,
5: how do we know that?
7: Where
5: do they get these 230 IQs from?
7: God.
5: Come on, don't you think they're cloning and doing hype? Something's wrong here.
6: Yeah.
7: Brother Card,
5: think about this.
7: The God that we read about, they changed all it. Don't you know Enoch
8: they
7: talked about
8: the
7: watchers?
8: Trust God. They want
7: these
8: to trust
7: watchers
8: him.
7: Are here. They're the head of white supremacy. It's these watchers. They're shapeshifters. They're all of that.
5: Do you believe that's true?
7: Yes.
5: Okay, yes. What is a shapeshifter?
7: A shapeshifter is somebody who could walk down the street as a human being and turn into a dog. I saw it. It was
9: now, revolutionary brother.
8: You saw that on
9: revolutionary
8: TV.
9: Brother. You need to go hide somewhere now.
7: You done gone berserk.
9: You done gone berserk in the studio.
8: You done gone berserk.
9: Wait a minute, Barbara. Barbara, you're right. What is he smoking over there?
8: Yeah.
9: You done gone berserk. Now, I ain't never seen that. Now, revolutionary brother.
7: No, I'm not saying that we saw it on TV. I said I saw it. No, I didn't.
9: What, a movie?
7: No, I saw it on the camera. They have cameras.
9: Oh, come on. Come on.
7: Brother Clark, don't
9: okay,
7: you know,
9: okay, give me the evidence.
7: You could tap into
9: no,
7: the
9: no,
7: cameras.
9: No. Give me the source, the evidence, whatever.
7: Let me find it.
9: Yes, please, sign it.
7: Let me find it.
9: Because Barbara, you believe that?
8: No. He saw that you on think, TV.
9: Well, he saw it. He saw a television show.
7: Watch this.
9: That was a television show. Lonnie, you believe that?
6: Take you too long.
9: We ain't saying no AI.
8: No.
9: We said a shape, what they call it?
7: Shape shifters. I got to say that real slow.
9: Shape shifter. Okay.
7: Mm-hmm. Shape shifter.
9: Okay. Yeah. No. I haven't heard anything like that.
8: No, but listen.
9: We've got mental health issues that need to be dealt with in our community.
8: So much.
9: We've got all of these problems, and nobody is addressing this. Now they can come back and say, "No, that's not true, Kahari. We got agencies." Out there that are doing the work every day. God. Look at that. They're doing big numbers. They're helping people. Are they?
8: There was one.
9: Are these agencies helping people like they should?
8: There's some, but there's a lot of them.
6: It's
8: that
6: not
8: are
6: enough.
8: Not.
6: But there are some that are doing there it, but it's not then, enough.
9: Well, then if that's the case, why are we so like we are?
8: Because the sum
9: is any of this working?
8: Because the sum they don't support and contribute to. They don't want it to change.
6: When you're making a difference in families and you see it. They cut your funding.
8: Yes.
6: They don't really want you to succeed.
8: No,
6: and
8: we
6: have to really want it for ourselves because you can't depend
9: on
6: it.
9: So one of the things we talked about as a response to the education is to establish a black parenting organization.
6: Yeah.
9: Citywide.
7: Yes. Yes.
9: That begins to monitor what's going on with black children in their schools, that begins to attend school board meetings, among other things, begins to do rallies, begins to hold people accountable, press conferencing, activism, all that kind of stuff, changing the curriculum and all, because like one guy told me this week, there's a gap between the white school's curriculum and the black school's curriculum.
8: That's what I said.
9: And it shouldn't be that.
8: But
9: it should not be that.
6: When you look at some of the white school systems, they have more parent involvement. And yet that's a key to...
8: Yes. Why can't we encourage...
9: They have more stable homes.
8: Why can't we encourage our families to be more involved? Our teachers need to go and sit down in their classrooms and see what they're feeding their children so they can come back and do
7: Barbara,
8: a job.
7: Of course you're going to have.
9: How many of the teachers actually live in the district in which they work? How many of the administrators live in the district? How come that information is not released?
7: Very few, we don't see it.
9: You know what that is? It's a form of colonialism.
7: Brother Clark, you're going to have more parental involvement in the suburban communities because more of them are paying for their children to attend school.
9: Well, you got stable, you got more stable homes.
7: Yes.
9: You got more mother-father combination.
7: For them.
6: Yeah.
7: It's not an investment for us. Most of us send our kids to school to be babysat while we go out and do nonsense and foolishness.
6: That's crazy.
8: And that has to change.
9: All right, Barbara, any announcements real quick?
8: You know, the one that I just really want to say is that, Carl, you just mentioned is the mental health. If you're suffering with any addiction, please give me a call at 614-517-2002. We can walk you into treatment 24 hours a day.
9: All right, then. Okay, revolutionary brother, anything?
7: Away. Yes.
9: Quick.
7: I just want to say, you know, blessings to your sister, Kahari.
9: Okay, thank you.
6: I wanted to say that we have a June 14th harm workshop that's going to be at First.

say is important. And as I say every Sunday morning, we may not agree, but we agree that we need to hear each other. And that is critical. Too long they've tried to stifle our voices. And there's a diversity of opinion in our community. We all don't think the same way, we never have. But if we all understand how we think and why we think what we think, it at least keeps us communicating as a community rather than operating adversarial on false assumptions. So let's talk about what's going on today. Let's start globally. We see that there's still no deal announced after Trump made a final determination two or three times. This is it, this is it, this is it. And he keeps pushing the date back. It seems that he keeps saying it's close, but it never quite gets over the finish line. So this war in Iran, which is costing billions of dollars to America, lives of Iranians and some military, and has the Strait of Hormuz closed, that 20% of the oil transports worldwide go through that strait, which has increased gas prices for Americans at the gas pump. And you've got average $4.60, 70 cents, some places $6 a gallon. And let me tell you, the people at the gas station, when you pull up, don't ask you, are you a Republican or Democrat? Are you a MAGA or progressive? They say $5 a gallon, period, end of story. So you can argue all you want, your politics. The politics of this administration has escalated the gas prices for everybody, those opposed to him and those that are with him. Same thing with groceries. Basics have increased at the grocery store. And the grocer don't ask who you voted for. They say that bread is higher. Those eggs are higher. So at some point, we've got to stop just going to our corner and waiting on the bell to ring and come out and fight and start questioning, wait a minute, what are the rules of this match? Because the people are being squandered and being, in many ways, priced out of their existing conditions. Because some people are struggling to go to work because gas is too high. Struggling in their getting their kids to school. I mean, this is real life. And it seems like those in Washington are oblivious to this. And at the same time, the fight around redistricting, where they're redrawing lines to try and make it more conducive for Republicans to win, starting with Donald Trump saying to Texas, I want five more seats. And Governor Abbott did that. And then Governor Newsom of California said, well, then we'll create some more seats, Democratic. But he, Newsom, went as a referendum, and the state electorate voted for that. And now it's gone on and on. Alabama, where the courts are fighting with the designation, Mississippi, Florida. And they tried it in South Carolina, to the surprise of everybody. I can't say everybody, but certainly to my surprise. The South Carolina legislature said, no, we're not going to change the lines. It's one black district. James Clyburn has been representing that for years. And whether we agree with his politics or not, if you break up those districts, those people will be in my districts, and you're putting me in jeopardy. Now, people could say, well, how is that putting them in jeopardy, Reverend Al? Easy.
If you are in a Republican district,

0: And now all of a sudden you inherit a couple of thousand, 3,000, 4,000 black voters because you broke up the district. And you have a primary. And you are a MAGA candidate. And your opponent is a more moderate Republican. 1,000 of those blacks could go Republican and vote against you that wouldn't have been in your district. And I think you are under threat then. This is why you do not just go for something without negotiating, talking to people. Reverend Nelson Rivers of National Action Network, South Carolina chapter, was one of the team negotiating, talking. So they never said that the Republicans in the legislature that voted against redistricting did it for civil rights. They did it for their own survival. But if you are sincere about what you're trying to get done, you negotiate in a way that you get what you need done for your community. And sometimes you got to break down to other people. It is in your interest to support our interest. So we're seeing that go all over the country. And make no mistake about it, this all is a battle to undo the Voting Rights Act. Our generation, those that are older, those that are younger, those that are in the middle age, needs to understand that these people are trying to undo everything that was done in the civil rights movement of the 60s. Because notice I'm saying I'm dating it, because civil rights movement never stopped. We kept fighting, still fighting all the way till now, obviously with voting rights again an issue, criminal justice reform an issue. So we have that, we have redistricting, we have what's going on in Iran. We have the fight around deportation, the whole battle in New Jersey, where you have the people that are in the facilities in New Jersey. It is reportedly they are on a hunger strike because their food is stale, their conditions are horrible. They would not even let public officials go in and visit them. There's been some altercations among protesters. Governor Sherrill has asked for the protesters to be protected, but for them to be peaceful. And I talked to her by phone. She's been working with Reverend Steffi Bartley, who heads our National Action Network for Northeast Region. He pastors a church there in Elizabeth, New Jersey. And he was there with her yesterday. And our position is that the conditions are terrible. They need to leave alone those officials that want to go in and see them so they can correct it. But we do not need protesters getting violent, because that is playing into Trump's hand. That's what Trump wants, is to say, see, this is what we have to contain. Anybody that is so angry that they can go to a protest, they're not mad all the way there enough to be violent, but they just erupt at a protest, is suspect, because you're helping the opposition. That's what they want. So let's be real clear about that. What they're doing is immoral, unpardonable. So a lot is going on, and of course, we want your opinions on it. 1-877-544-6290, 1-877-544-6290. Let me say by way of announcements that make sure you watch Politics Nation with Al Sharpton. Tonight we're going to have on several guests that you're going to want to hear from on the front lines of redistricting. We're going to have on Congressman Benny Thompson in Mississippi, where they're trying to redistrict there. And he can give us firsthand on what's going on with his committee in Congress that is battling. Going into Florida, where Frederica Wilson is retiring, a black district that they have cut up and redrawn the lines. And there's controversy in the other mostly black district in Florida that now Debbie Wasserman Schultz says she's going to run in that district, and there's four or five black candidates there. Talked to Benny Thompson about all of that. And we have, I just got a call for you Knicks fans. On tonight, the show, the number one Knicks fans going to come on the show, talk about playoffs. And that's my, and of course, other issues I want to talk to him about, what's going on in the cinema. The one and only Oscar-winning Spike Lee will be on with me tonight at 5 p.m. Eastern Time, 5 p.m. Eastern Time on MS Now. And you that are in the New York, New Jersey, and Connecticut area, meet me at the Saturday Action Rally. We had a great rally yesterday, and we will be there this Saturday. Every Saturday we meet to organize, to inspire ourselves, to energize ourselves. We're getting our voting brigades together. The voting brigades is where we're going to highlight certain districts, certain states around the country where we're going to go in, get people out to vote early, educate them on the issues, and be at the polls, because there are, in some areas, we're told that ICE will be there looking for illegal warriors, illegal immigrants, I'm sorry, not warriors. And we want to be there taking the pictures, knowing there's a presence there to secure people that vote. We're getting that all done at Saturday Action Rallies. And we are at the Mother A.M.E. Zion Church, 137th between Lenox and 7th in Harlem. And we're there another week or two. Our headquarters that we bought, many of you have supported. We've asked people to send in or commit $500, going to the website at NashActionNetwork.net, and we've had a great response. We have bought our own headquarters, the Faison Firehouse on Morningside and 124th Street, and they're doing the little repairs needed inside, and we should be with our certificate of occupancy this week. If sold, our rallies will then move home where we have a permanent structure. And I was committed to that because we sometimes don't have a sense of permanence in our movements. I have one grandchild, my grandson, 7 years old. I can't bring him and show him a lot of where this was headquartered or that was headquartered, this struggle was. And I want 100 years from now, people to be able to walk to and point to that building we bought. That fire, that used to be a firehouse. Nash Action Network bought it. And out of that building, they fought this issue. They fought that. They came and bought in the era of Donald Trump when things looked bad. I want us, everybody listening to me, whether you're young or old, you're going to get older. And all we're going to be is whatever we leave in history. Believe me, you are none of you, whatever your politics, is going to be here forever. So that's why I'm committed and thanking you all that have put in help us with that permanence of the House of Justice. Again, you can go to www.nationalactionnetwork.net, but come to the rally at Mother AME Zion Saturday morning, 9 to 11. I'll be there looking for you. It'll be the first Saturday in June, next Saturday. All right, let's go to the phone. A lot of callers. I'm trying to get to everybody this morning. 1-877-544-6290. Let's start with Cincinnati, Ohio. Mustafa in Cincinnati, Ohio.
1: Hey, good morning, Rev.
0: Morning.
1: Good morning. I got a question for you. I was listening to a radio show this morning, and they were talking and debating about should employment be mandatory in the U.S.? Should there be laws stating that adult men and women be employed by law? If not, you face some sort of penalty. I'd like to hear your opinion on that.
0: Well, I obviously didn't hear what you heard, how would the law work in terms of if you don't have a job? Are they saying that they're going to force companies to give everybody a job? I mean, how does that work? Yeah, I think he dropped. I mean, I would have to know. There are a lot of people that want to work, and there are no jobs for them. And there are others that obviously have been irresponsible. I think there are more people that would like to work, and they don't have jobs for them. And they will not hire them. With DEI being knocked out, they knocked out a lot of jobs. So if you, for example, if your job's been eliminated because of DEI, you are in the area of working in diversity and now you don't have a job, how do they blame that on you? So I'd have to understand how they are coming to define that and to know whether they're talking, whether it's a federal law, state law. I'd have to have more information, Mustafa. Let's go to Dion in Raleigh, North Carolina, Foxy 107. Dion.
2: Good morning, Ray. Good morning, Reverend.
0: Morning.
2: How are you doing, sir?
0: I'm doing fine. How are you?
2: Doing fine. I enjoy watching your show on MSNBC.
0: Thank you.
2: My statement this morning was, I would love to see the day where the Democrats can head spear a prayer week like the Republicans did. I just don't like this separation we got going on in the nation. But I can see the great ones head spearing it. But I got a question for you. Have you heard of this lady by the name of Gwendolyn White out of Raleigh, North Carolina? I'm asking, where is Jamal Bryant? Where is you and others that can help get her some justice and some help? Because she is locked up. But over emotional distress, and they said that she needs some help right now. Where is Black Lives Matter?
0: Wait. Before you start asking where all of us are, have they tried to reach us about the case? Just the first time I'm hearing the name. Wait a minute. They've reached out to National Action Network?
2: I'm not sure about that, but I heard they reached out to
0: you. You got to be sure. You cannot call and ask me where I am, and you're not sure that you asked me. The question is, where you been? If you want justice for her, why y'all haven't reached out? If you call us at 877-626-4621 and give us information, I have a crisis team. And we'll vet it and see if we can get involved. But you can't call anybody on the carpet and you ain't been on the carpet. I mean, I am a preacher, but I don't get visions in the middle of the night of every cause in the country. So let's be fair and respectful of each other. Thank you for your call. Let's go to Dorothy in Warrington, North Carolina, 104.3, Foxy 104.3. Is Dorothy there?
3: Yes, she's here. Good morning.
0: Good morning.
3: Yeah, I wanted to make a comment about the $250 bill that Trump is trying to get through. I wanted to know what happened to the $20 bill that Harriet Tubman was supposed to bend on after Obama went out of office.
0: Yeah, that's an excellent question.
3: And she's done much more for the country than Trump ever did.
0: Not only has she done much more for the country, that was universally supported. Yeah, that's an excellent question. I'm going to ask some of my guests on Politics Nation tonight. I got a member of Congress on. Let me bring that up, some of these Congress people. That's an excellent question. Thank you for your...
3: And also on Jeopardy, yeah. And also on Jeopardy, that you was on a question with you and Al Roker that said, which two Al's? One was charged with the Weather Department, and one is a minister... And also, a movement for the, a civil rights activist. They said Al Roker and Al Sharpton. I thought that was so nice that you was on a Jeopardy question.
0: Oh, I didn't know about that. Oh, that's interesting. All right, well, And both Al's lost a lot of weight, so they didn't ask that, huh?
3: Right. honey, I think you both born the same year. Yeah. So you got a lot of things in common than you thought.
0: Yeah. And he's a great guy. I like Al a lot. All right, thank you for your call. Let's go to Freeport, Texas, Magic 102.1. To Manning. Manning, you're on Sunday morning with Al Sharpton.
4: Good morning, Rev. I'm here to be telling everybody I'm so ecstatic about this race with Ken Pack and Mr. Rico. Mr. Terry Rico shows the moral side of the equation. We already know what the bad side of the equation, because we got a president that's elected in the office by the people of Texas. You can see the morals of the great state of Texas where the Christian people at. Hey, I'm kind of concerned about the Christian people in Texas. You know, they keep voting for things that's immoral, you know, and it's concerning. But I also want to let you know, we just got back from Japan, and we found out about a trade deal that went on in energy, about $550 billion, how it was done in duress. America threatened to do something that it just will cause another war. And it's bad. It's sad that our president is nothing known as a common thug on the world market. You know, at the end of the day, we need to change this in America. Our allies don't even trust us. Good morning,
0: wow. Okay. Well, thank you for your call and your information. Wow. That's not good, but I get the same feedback, Manning, from my friends internationally that there is real distaste for how this president operates, not only for us in the country, but his international relationships. No question about it. Let's go to Tim in North Carolina, Wilson, North Carolina, Foxy 104.3. Tim?
5: Yes, good morning, Reverend Al. Someone that listened to your show, they had asked me, and I want to put this out, I got it thinking about, and they wanted to know, I always criticize the Democrats. They want to know, am I a Republican? I said, no way. The Republican leaders are terrible, and I'm an independent, and the reason that I talk about Democrats, I'm going to give an example. And maybe the Democrat, I'll be speaking out to maybe the leaders can hear something and maybe it'll make sense to them and they would take it. Sometimes you can get good ideas from people. Why I know you can get good ideas from. But what I'm saying, Reverend Al, is the Democratic Party, the Democrats seem to have fallen into this tribal politics, left, right, red, blue. And, you know, when Obama ran, he gave a speech, and it lit up the place. And I thought the Democrats would learn from that. He said, this is not a left America. It's not a right America, a red America, a blue America. We are the United States of America. So the Democrats, if they're listening, man, and if it makes sense to them, they need to bring that back and tell people that that we are one America. People are.
0: Well, I hear the music. I'm going to have to go. I think you.
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7: 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Right. Can't even get them
8: 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You can't even give them their phone. No.
9: Why can't states get FEMA money? I mean, nobody's getting anything.
7: Mm-mm. Well, somebody get something. 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

0: starting with the man in the mirror, asking him or her to change their ways. That's what we pause for 1 hour every Sunday morning for this unique national conversation, to say that we are committed, absolutely unequivocally committed, to speak truth to power. We are obligated to hold those with influence accountable. But the one we know that we can improve and shape and mold to be at its best is the one we look at in the mirror every day. If we make that person a better person, it'll lead to the better whole. Sunday morning with Al Sharpton, 1-877-544-6290, 1-877-544-6290. Don't forget to watch Politics Nation this evening at 5 p.m. Eastern Time, and we'll have on the governor of New Jersey. She calling will be coming on, giving us the update on what's going on at that center in New Jersey where she's tried to deal with the hunger strike of those inside, but also making sure that the ICE agents and the protesters do not have violence outside. She wants the protesters peaceful but protected. And she wants, of course, the officials to be able to inspect. She tried to inspect, and they wouldn't let her in. What's going on with those being detained? So Governor Mickey Sherrill will be on Politics Nation, will be live. And the legendary Spike Lee is coming in studio to talk about the Knicks. He's probably the number one Knicks fan. All of that will be at 5 p.m. Eastern Time on MS Now. You in the New York, New Jersey, and Connecticut area, meet me at the Saturday Action Rally. We're at Mother Emmy Zion Church for about another week or two, and then moving into our headquarters. And I'm so excited about our new headquarters at 124th and Morningside. Was the historic, legendary Faison Firehouse. We bought it. Many of you have helped to buy it, now help to pay for it. Go to nationalactionnetwork.net and help right online. You can give. But I want a permanent liberation headquarters in Harlem, and we are already there. We just need your help, and we'll be moving in there in 2 weeks. But right now, the Saturday rally is at Mother AME Zion. A great historic congregation has let us use that every Saturday morning. For you that are not in the New York area, you can watch the rally live on Impact Television or on www.nationalactionnetworklivestream or on YouTube/NAN. Thousands of people watch and get the instruction as we build up our voting brigades and our march on Washington. We are having the march August 28th, anniversary of the 63 march. We need to be in Washington by big numbers. It's a Friday. While the Supreme Court is open, while the Congress is open, to show them that we are not going to take this redistricting, this NDI back. This is where Martin Luther King was there that date in 63. We are there, Martin Luther King III, Andre Waters King, and I leading that march. And if you want to come and want to know if a bus is near you or you want to organize a bus, call us at 1-877-626-4651, 1-877-626-4651, or go online to nationalactionnetwork.net. You know, it always, I find it a little humorous when people tell me, "Remember, you know, I'm tired of marching." I said, "What's the last march you've been to?" "Well, most of y'all ain't never been to a march." Marching is to show your outrage. Marching is to show there is an issue. If marching didn't matter, then explain why all the marching in the 60s led to those laws that we're now trying to uphold. And if you remember just 2 weeks ago, They had the faith leaders had their rally and march right there in Washington. Billy Graham's son and all. They march. The pro-Trump MAGA people rally. Why are we out in the street every day? So be there. Stop making excuses. August 28th. Let me go to Newark, New Jersey. One of our great outstanding activist leaders, Brother Marquez, is on the phone. Marquez, you're keeping it real on Sunday morning with Al Sharpton.
1: Hey, how you doing, Rev? Thank you for having me. Thank you for all the work you've done. I'm excited about what's going on in Essex County, what's going on in Newark, how, you know, Mayor Baraka and other leaders around the county have tagged in me as one of the candidates to running for Essex County Commissioner at Large on the ballot on Tuesday, bringing new energy to Essex County. I think it's important that our people come out and vote, especially with the threat of voting across the country. We have to come out in droves and make an impact to make sure that we put somebody on the county, Essex County, that's going to bring transparency, accountability, and fairness across Essex County. So I thank you, Reverend Allen.
0: Now, Marquez, I've known you an activist. You're a young man, but you've been out here a long time. And this vote is on this Tuesday. While we're dealing with this whole crisis right there in Jersey, as I said, the governor is going to be on my TV show at 5 o'clock. And you're running. And if you run and win in Essex County at large, that would send a real message in the middle of all this crisis in New Jersey. I mean, give them your full name.
1: Yeah, so my name on the ballot is Marquez Shaquille Lewis. I'm E2 on the ballot. And if you're in the New Jersey area, Essex County area, tomorrow night at 6:30, we'll be at 971 Clinton Avenue at a prayer rally given by Steffi Bartley and Pastor Jerry Smith, just praying over me, making sure that we prepare for this day. Mayor Baraka and Larry Ham is our special guests. And of course, you know, Reverend Al is always showing us love, so we thank you.
0: You've been a real soldier. Thank you for your call and for that information. Let's go to Jay in Houston, Texas, Magic 102.1. Jay, you're on Sunday morning with Al Sharpton.
2: Yes, how you doing, Reverend? I'm calling in reference to the Iran war, and I think it's based on a lie, just like the Iraq war was. I don't know if you will remember, during the time of the Iraq war, the M1 scandal that beat people out of billions of dollars, and George Bush was part of that. And so they created a war to take the attention off focusing on the M1 scandal. Just like Donald Trump is doing right now with the Iran war, trying to get the attention off of the Epstein file. And I just want to say I thank you for remembering the Iraq war, that it was about not by weapon of mass destruction, weapons of mass distraction.
0: Right.
2: And we
0: you said it right.
2: We just want you to keep us focused on what's really going on. Thank you, Rev.
0: Thank you for your call. Yeah, Bush said it was weapons of mass destruction, and they were not there. And that's the year I ran the Democratic primaries for president, saying that in most of the Democrats I was running against would not come out against the war. Now you're talking about the atomic energy in Iran, and we're finding that there's a false premise there that Netanyahu and them are trying to present, in my opinion. I was always confused, or not confused. I was confused that people were not confused on how, when Bush was in office, that he saw weapons of mass destruction that was not there, but he didn't see Hurricane Katrina that was there. It took them days to get to New Orleans that was under destruction. Sound a little selective to me. Let's stay in Houston. Let's go to Joe in at Magic 102.1 in Houston, Texas. Joe?
3: Good morning, sir. I just wanted to voice that we need to have as many sound bites as they use and acknowledge the fact that these people are voting for a convicted felon, and they are also voting for a rapist. You know, if you want to go and get a warehouse job in Houston, Texas, you got to fill out. And if you have convicted felon next to it, they will not. Some of them will give you a chance, but a majority won't.
0: Right.
3: But these same people will overlook a rapist, somebody who said, grab them by the you know what.
0: Right.
3: You know, and until we put that out, we need them to say that we saying that too much, because that is the truth. Of what they, you know, this man, you know, hey, and we need to let the women know that, especially their women, because these guys go home and we can only expect that that's, you know, these women are living in fear, because I know they don't want that to happen to them. They don't want that to happen to their daughters, but they voting and helping an administration and a people, a population, because he couldn't be there without the people saying, they running game on us. He didn't rape that woman. This man took a porno star to the house.
0: Yeah. All right. Thank you for your call, Joe. And I think you're right. We need to keep drumming the message. One thing I get right wing, they drum the message, keep drumming the message. We say it one time and act like everybody's supposed to remember it. We have a lot of people that are not that focused on the news, focused on the issues, and you got to keep drumming it over and over and over again. Let's go to Abdul in Newark, New Jersey, WBLS 107.5. Abdul.
4: As-salamu alaykum, Reverend Al. How are you?
0: Wa alaykum as-salam.
4: Listen, I know you, peace be upon you and your family. Listen, Politics Nation, we thank you for that. And all on this show, we thank you for that. Listen, they don't want to listen to us, Reverend Al, okay? Because we're going to keep beating the drums. You keep beating it. We're going to keep beating it in the Newark, New Jersey area. I live in the Linden area. I'm going to tell you something. We out there, we're beating the drums. We making recordings about voting. And everybody seems to think, and I said this a while back on your show, people seem to think everything is normal. Nothing's normal.
0: Right.
4: Everybody needs to be involved.
0: Right.
4: Everybody needs to be at the table in their communities and hold people accountable. People need to run and get people to run for these political offices, and the ones that we know and can trust, let's get together, get behind them, and do what we have to do, because we cannot let them take back. How come they don't want to hear about civil rights movement?
0: Right.
4: And all that it has brought here, and they want to take it back, and we have to keep educating our youth and the people that aren't from the country. They need to know and be educated so we can keep beating the drums, Reverend Al, and may God continue to bless you.
0: God bless you. Thank you for your call. And you are absolutely right. We've got to keep beating the drums, and he's right. A man with 34 felony convictions. I ain't talking about accusations. Convictions is sitting in the White House, and I think that we need to understand that your child or my child get one felony, their jobs they can't get. This man is president of the United States. 34 felony convictions. Jury of his peers. Jury of his peers. Biden didn't find him guilty. The jury here in Manhattan found him guilty. A former president. That's what he was when he was convicted. And we put him back in the White House. So where are the rules now? Derek, Houston, Texas, Magic 102. Derek, you're on Sunday morning with Al Sharpton.
5: Good morning, Reverend Al. Morning. You know, Reverend Al, we live in a time of human history where there's so much truth out here in the atmosphere now that a lie dies every 30 seconds now. You know, you are dealing with a bunch of liars who want to save face to hide their incompetency on everything. Now, we heard in the news that Iran in the United States is in negotiations, and now coming out of that negotiation, ships are allowed to move through the Strait of Hormuz. Then, Reverend Al, I got up this morning, looked at a news, some news on the internet, and then next thing you know, you see the United States, is just to save face, saying that they are escorting the ships through the Straits of Hormuz. Boy, these lies can't tell the straight today, can he, Reverend Al?
0: No, they sure can't. And thank you for your call. And one of the strategies have been flood the zone, so that they get so much out there, mostly lies, but you forget the last lie because they come in with something else. And that's the game Trump plays. That's why we got to be smarter than that and work double time. I'm on radio 7 days a week. I have a show 5 days a week, 3 hours a day. I have my rallies on radio on Saturday, and I'm going to do this show. And I do my television show Saturday and Sunday, and I'm on Morning Joe a couple of times a week, and I'm doing everything I can. I'm telling everybody, get whatever mic you can, because we got to fight back. People talking about, why y'all all over the media? Because they all over the media. They got Fox and three or four other stations. So why you mad at us on one or two unless you on their side? Let's go to Guy in Indianapolis, Indiana, WTLC 106.7. Guy.
6: Morning, Reverend Al. I agree with the comments that I've heard this morning on the show. You know, I think it's terrible. We're talking about putting a person on a $250 bill who is a criminal. Yeah. You know, I mean, it's amazing the success that these people have had, and the people that should be uplifted. You know, you seldom hear about it. This is the 250th anniversary of the United States, the Declaration of Independence. Crispus Attucks was the first person killed in the American Revolution. You never hear that.
0: Never.
6: Benjamin Banneker, who, if it wasn't for him, the plans for Washington, D.C. would have been lost. You know, Dr. Charles Drew, who came up with blood transfusions for people in the war, the soldiers. You never hear about that. Frank Wills, who, if it wasn't for him, you never would have had the Watergate scandal. We don't uphold our heroes enough. And other than you, you know, very few commentators do you hear that uplift the good things that we have done in this country. And I think it's a shame. Another thing, I think we need to hear more about the Ebola situation in Africa.
0: Absolutely.
6: They're talking about this is a different strain of Ebola. There's no cure. We need to hear why. You know, we need to hear the details. We never hear about that. I think, you know, the commentators need to get on the case and do their job.
0: You're right. I'm going to get on that. I appreciate your call. Thank you very much for your call. I have time for one more. Let me go to Geralda in Brooklyn, New York, 107.5 WBLS.
7: Good morning, Reverend.
0: Morning.
7: I'm calling today about the subject we're all discussing. And it's the problem is that we need to realize the truth. The truth is that this is a corrupt government. And we need to start talking about abolishing it and their court system, because everything is corrupt. You know, 150 years celebration is coming up, and the 150 year celebration proves the lie.
0: 250 years.
7: Hello?
0: It's 250 years.
7: Oh, yeah. Sorry. 250 years proves the lie over and over and over. And we still are not paying attention to the lie.
0: Well, I think you're right. There's the music. I'm going to have to go. I have said 250 years ago, we were enslaved. 250 years ago, women couldn't vote. So, okay, fine. Use 250 years as a marker on how far we have come. But we had to fight every step of the way the little that we did get. And you're trying to take that. So let's deal with the 250th anniversary in perspective. I think you're right. Thank you for your call, Geraldo. I hear the music. I have to go. Let me thank all of you that called in and you that listened in, you that called in and listened in. You that may have called in and couldn't get through. I thank you for your attention. And I encourage you, as I do every Sunday, to remember the well-informed, conscientious, proactive person you're looking for. Don't search for them on the radio. Don't surf for them on your TV dial. Look in the mirror. Make that person more well-informed. Make that person more conscientious. Make that person more proactive. Ask yourself, what have I done active? Been to a rally, been to me, what am I doing? And if you make that person a better person, better people lead to better families. Better families make the better neighborhoods. Better neighborhoods make better communities. 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And I promise you, a better nation make a better world. Now, I confess every Sunday morning, I need you to be at your best. Sharp. At your best. I need you to be the best.
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It was cracking, y'all. It's Grip from Get Up Weekends with Erica Campbell. Listen, coming up this hour, Erica will share her faith walk. And today we're talking with Jonathan Nelson. He has a new single called When I Think, I Thank. And it's another Jonathan Nelson hit. You know how them Nelson boys get down. Also, the ENG True Hollywood Bible Story this week is the story of Peter walking on water. You are going to be very surprised who our special guest.

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3: All right, good people. It is time for the Faith Walk of the day. And, you know, in light of people asking, are things still a sin? I don't know who, you know, cancels out sins and says it's no longer a sin. I don't know who do that. Which is all in the grace, but I digress. Today, I want to ask y'all, do y'all still be lying? You still be lying for no reason? Y'all still got long-standing lies in your family? Like, you ain't told nobody that ain't they mama? Or that ain't they daddy? Y'all still be doing that? Man, why? Why y'all lying? Lying lips are an abomination to the Lord. Those who act faithfully are his delight. The Bible still talks about lying, y'all. Truthful lips endure forever, but a lying tongue is but for a moment. You're going to lose your life over lies is what I read. I don't know what you read, but I tell my kids, we can deal with the truth. We can't even deal with a lie. A lie will send me to the moon. You're getting in all kind of trouble for lying. But for the truth, we can process the truth. You know, I come from a generation where certain things, that it was just secrets in the family. Certain things we just didn't know. We don't talk about that. Someone said, don't talk about that. I'm like, why do people, I don't get that. And I know that I'm not making light of it, but I know it's a big deal for some families. Certain things they just don't talk about. Like, remember that cartoon, We Don't Talk About Bruno? Yeah, y'all just got certain family members y'all just don't talk about for what have they done, for, you know, for whatever reason. People have been, you know, cast out of their family for all kinds of things, and then you just don't talk about them anymore. I don't think God is pleased, y'all. I don't think lying about where they went or what they did. Oh, no, he just moved away. No, he didn't. He's in jail. Can't we just tell the truth? You know what I mean? Like, just tell the truth. Who are you lying to? What you lying for? Who are you protecting? Who is the lie protecting? What it says is you are a liar. You're not going to call yourself a liar. No one wants to call themselves a liar, but tell the truth. Tell the truth in your life. Tell the truth with your family. Tell the truth with yourself. Tell the truth. Speak your truth in love. You can speak it in love. You really can. Relying? For who? For why? For what? Tell the truth. Easier said than done, because some things that you admit will be shameful. Some will be hurtful. Some will break people's heart. Yes, I know, but I think there's still a way to tell the truth, especially if you know we're not supposed to be lying. All right. Simple one. I love you so much. That's the Faith Walk of the day. Y'all quit all that lying out there. All right. Love you and I mean it.
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3: It's Get Up Mornings, y'all. I'm Erica Campbell and my friend Jonathan Nelson. Jonathan, you got a new single. Tell him about it.
4: It's called When I Think I Thank. It really is a song of gratitude. It's the song telling God thank you. You know, Jesus healed 10 lepers and only one came back to say thank you. So I don't know about anybody else, but I'm one of the ones that's saying thank you. So that really is what this song is all about. When I think I thank.
3: Here it is on Get Up Mornings.

0: Fire.
1: Thank you.
0: Oh, Lord. Okay. How did this song come about?
2: So, hey, Dad. So y'all know I'm from a Pentecostal church. My father would get up and say, when I think of the goodness of Jesus. First of all, in T-minus 30 seconds, my father could destroy the church, right? Mm-hmm. So he said, when I think of the goodness of Jesus and all he's done for me, everybody said, hallelujah, right? Mm-hmm. And he says, when I think about it, I think about it. So that always logged in the back of my head. And so the scripture in Luke 17, I started reading that, and the concept started being developed. I sat down with to my Baltimore family, Kenneth Shelton and Joe Pryor. Mm-hmm. I was actually on an airplane, and a lot of it came to me. I sat down with them, and the song just came into full fruition. Jaleesa Faye, I don't know if y'all know her.
0: Yes.
2: But Jaleesa, she was in North Carolina. Mm-hmm. She might be listening this morning, but she did a lot of the vocal arrangements, and then there you have it. I wanted to have a fresher, younger sound in the BGVs, so yes, she did some arrangements, and there's a song, When I Think, It Makes Me Think.
0: I love
2: it. And with
0: her.
2: The loud voice, I'll say thank you, Lord.
0: Yeah. Nice. So it's been worth the wait, because it's been a minute, and we've been waiting on music. But what has been your focus lately?
2: So focus has been my church, New Birth in Atlanta. It's been family. I've become a grandfather. Still married 27 years.
3: Yay. Hey, Chris.
2: And my daughter's now in college. So I just kind of have been leaning into like church and family. And my mom passed last year. God bless her, her spirit. Mm-hmm. Dr. Bessie Nelson, the late Dr. Bessie Nelson. So I needed a moment to grieve. Mm-hmm. And now I'm in my healing process. And so now it really is time to work and receive the downloads from heaven. I know I'm churchy, but what God wants me to say through music so that I can get back to inspiring and encouraging people.
0: So, Jonathan, you serve a lot and you pour a lot. Where do you go to stay connected?
2: So, let me tell you this. I don't know if you ever met Pastor Tammy Renee Glenn.
0: Mm-hmm. Oh.
2: Do I need to say more?
0: Oh, honey, Lord Jesus. Okay. I experienced her at a prayer meeting. She wore me out. And I went because I'm a fan. I went because I've watched her sermons on YouTube and I've seen her online. And when I found out that she was at John Hanna's 12-hour prayer here in L.A., baby, I went in my... No, it was actually 6 hours of prayer here in L.A.
2: Yeah.
0: And my intention was to be there for maybe an hour or two. I stayed for the whole thing.
2: So she's...
0: The whole thing. I was in the floor.
2: So, exactly. So she's my spiritual mom, but she is really family to us. When my mom was in transition, she could feel what was going on. She said, Jonathan, what's going on? The Holy Ghost told me to call. Crazy, right? So she really challenges me to get back to the paper Bible saved. She asked me, Jonathan, how you doing? Where are you in your walk? Are you reading your word? Are you praying?
0: Yeah.
2: So that helps me to stay connected to God.
0: Yeah, I love that. I love that. And I think everybody needs that. And God is aligning me with somebody that I believe is my new person, especially with my Aunt Teresa and Uncle Charles having gone on to be with the Lord and now me being my first lady. I need

0: All right, y'all, stick around. We got more on the way. It's Get Up Morning.
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6: In Matthew 14:22, Jesus had just finished feeding the masses.
7: Man, Bartholomew, can you believe we just fed all them people?
8: Let me tell you something, guys, that was a lot of people.
7: High that was five, a whole
8: man,
7: lot of people.
8: That was good.
7: Man,
8: fish
7: and five loaves, man, that kid's lunch. He did that. You the bomb, JC.
9: Thank y'all, man.
7: We gonna get in this boat?
8: You coming with us, Jesus?
9: No. You know, man, y'all go ahead and dip. I'm going to walk because I need to kind of chop it up with my pops a little bit and hook up on the other side.
8: You sure?
7: All right, we
8: got room.
9: Dude, I'm Jay.
7: Okay, JC. Okay, we'll meet you on the other side. See you on the other side.
8: That's my holy homie right there.
7: JC.
8: My holy homie.
7: Yeah.
8: Hey, Judas, come on. Judas so shifty.
7: I don't trust him.
6: Then, later.
7: Oh my God, where did the storm come from?
8: Man, you know I'd be seasick, man.
7: Oh man. Hey, bat down the hatches.
8: Hey man,
7: what are we gonna do?
8: This is crazy right here.
7: This boat is going crazy.
8: Look,
7: somebody,
8: look.
7: Where's Jesus?
8: Where's JC?
7: Hey, JC!
8: Hey, JC!
7: Hey, wait.
8: Peter!
7: Is that look like a ghost? Is that?
8: Peter, don't cuss, Peter.
9: It's your boy, it's your cousin, it's your nephew, it's your savior.
7: That's you? I don't know if that's you.
9: It's Jesus, me.
7: If it's really you, tell me to come to you so I can walk on water too.
9: You show?
7: Yeah.
9: You show you want to come?
7: Yeah, I'm ready.
9: You show you want to come?
7: Can I?
8: Peter, be careful, man. That don't look like, I don't know if that's him.
7: I think that.
9: Come get with you.
7: All right. Oh, God, I'm walking on water. Hey, God. Oh, my God, I'm walking on. Oh, my God.
8: Peter!
7: Yeah. Oh, no. I'm sinking!
9: No. Keep your eyes on me.
7: Okay.
9: You don't have to worry.
7: I'm coming. Oh, man.
9: Don't you be afraid.
7: Oh, my God.
9: Walk upon this water.
7: Jesus!
9: I got your back today.
8: Man, I was going to walk out first, but you know, Peter had jumped in front of me.
10: Me too.
8: Peter ain't even that... You ain't even been in a click that long.
10: You new to the game, man.
8: New to the game, old new disciple face.
5: The moral of the story is, if you're in a storm, it's okay to get out the boat as long as you keep your eyes on Jesus.
9: So when you get in trouble, keep your eyes on me. And if you need some of my music, go buy my CD. I'm Jesus.
8: Woo! Yeah! That's the holy homie right there!
11: Kirk Franklin, Kirk Franklin. 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
2: Well, saints of the Most High God, we are coming to you live from the Get Up Church of our Lord, Baptocostal Non-Denominational, Denominational, AME, CME, ENG, LMNOP, Apostolic Church of God in Christ. All right, Brother Griff, let the Lord use you.
3: Thank you, First Lady Pastor.
2: You're welcome.
3: Everyone loves that, just by the way. I just want you to know that.
2: Do you welcome? Mm-hmm. Well, listen,
4: I enjoy it quite well.
2: Yeah, I love it.
3: And it's so, it make you want to say that. Anyway, first, giving honor to God who's ahead of my life, I'd like to say I'm glad to be in

0: God is good.
1: Yes, yes, yes. So I'm broadcasting from Canada, and I'm super duper excited. I'm on this trip with my daughter, Jamison, and we are going to Nova Scotia tomorrow. Halifax, Nova Scotia. Now, Nova Scotia is primarily known for being the birthplace of the indigenous black people of Canada, right? In 1895, the Nova Scotians started playing hockey with the Colored Hockey League. And then the NHL stole it from them in 1917 and made it their own. But they were already playing hockey in 18, wow. Organized, like proper championships. And it's almost, and the place is almost entirely surrounded by water. It's 13, they have 13,000 kilometers of coastline. Griff, make it make sense. That's 8,100 miles of coastline. Let me make it even make more sense. From LA to Atlanta is 2,100 miles. So you can go LA, Atlanta, LA, Atlanta, LA, Atlanta, LA, Atlanta, and can circle. It's that much. It's that much land. And then this is where Harriet Tubman took the Underground Railroad through Nova Scotia. So that's where the black people, the slaves were. That's where they came from, other countries, Jamaica and a lot of the islands over there. And they came to Nova Scotia first. So it's so deep in black history, and we're super duper excited to go there. And I just wanted to let y'all know is and look at it on a map. Just when you look at it's very east and very north. And it's very cold here, by the way. It is not, I live in the south and I'm spoiled. And all the Canadian geese ain't in Canada, by the way. It's in America, in Atlanta. Now, somebody in that car right now saying is that. That's where these Canadian geese from. Yeah, they come from Canada, but they be in America in the South. You get to say, ain't he all right? Somebody else is saying, that is a daddy-daughter trip that's going to be remembered forever. I know. You get to say, ain't he all right? But if you like me and you know, I'm just nosy. I love museums and learning stuff. I'm screaming, ain't he all right? Thank you, Lord, for making me a sponge. I love it.
0: Thank you, Lord.
1: Mm-hmm. I love it.
0: Hey, didn't you get, that's when you got sick, right, in Canada?
1: Yeah, I got sick from Newfoundland.
0: Oh, Newfoundland.
1: but yes, definitely Canada. I performed at all the Yuck Yucks in Canada. Yuck Yucks are equivalent to the improvs or the comedy clubs. Yeah, exactly. I performed in all the provinces, so I'm proud of
0: that. Very nice. Have fun and enjoy, sir. We'll see you when you get back.
1: All right,
0: y'all. Stick around. There's more on the way. It's Get Up Mornings.
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2: Yes, it is time for the Erica-ism of the day. I feel newlywedish. 25 years, I don't know if you can say newlywedish, but I feel, you know what I'm saying, I just got married on Saturday. Listen, y'all. You literally see your family in new eyes. I think the wedding wasn't just for me. I think refresh of love is what my whole family saw, especially my kids, and hearing their words, my mom, my sisters, and it's just a wonderful thing. And y'all, we didn't do a reception because we did it the first time and it was way too much money. So we said, if they gonna go eat by themselves after, because I'm gonna want to get some rest. So, but what I do know is you still get time with your people. You get time to talk about what love looks like in real life. A lot of times Krista says that what me and her dad has is unrealistic because it doesn't exist. I'm going, you can't say it doesn't exist and you've lived with it your whole life. My prayer and my hope is that our love, especially in our circle and in our world, is louder than the negative things that they hear. That that when they see us and they experience how not only we love each other, but how we love them. I'm happy to say that my kids have never heard a scream match between me and my husband. Like, never. They've never heard that. I know that's rare for some, but it is a blessing. And those are the things that I wanted to celebrate, that it is possible to not have all the stuff that the world tells you you have to have. Even small stuff, y'all, like, you know, being a first lady, you know, people like, ooh, I know the women be on him. I was like, y'all, I literally don't have that problem at all. I literally don't have, there's not no body at the church that I always got to keep my eye on. First of all, it's too much family in my church. First of all, my sisters, Mama Campbell, Joy, and then the members that love me down. We are able to be a reflection of love, but that also comes with a certain amount of protection that I think is really, really just amazing to have. I know I'm not in this thing by myself. The wedding showed it. The documentary will show even more. Y'all know I'm ambitious. So yes, while we were filming this, while we were getting ready for the wedding, I was, you know, having them just come along with us on a journey to talk about, you know, what it takes to get here. Yeah, you want to be pretty, and yeah, the dress was great, and yeah, and it was all of that and all that. But to me, the message was the loudest thing, the remaining and staying and loving home for both of us was the loudest thing. And so that's what I hope people saw. Trust me, the pictures are coming shortly, y'all. They'll be up probably by the time the show is over, because I've got to wait on people, which is so cool. So many cool things. I can't even tell you, just even from how I got the dress and the amazing lady that grew up on my music and was blessed by my music and, you know, was able to make my dress. God is just so faithful and so good. I promise you, but I never would have seen it in this suit. I would have left. Or if I would have gave up, if I would have said, you know, I'm just going to focus on my career because I'm so career driven. And I am, and I was. But I held on to love, and love held on to me, and I'm so, so grateful. That's the Erica-ism. Y'all stick around. There's more on the way. It's Get Up Morning. Get up, cause you can't stop.
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5: It's Get Up Mornings with Erica Campbell, and back with us is our AI expert and my great friend, Kim Fox Dunnigan. Kim, welcome back, sis.
6: Hey, good morning, good morning, good morning. It's great to be back, Griff, and congratulations on your new audiobook.
5: Thank you. Look, today we'll talk about why AI isn't perfect and why it's okay to argue with it. I'll just say, you know, you got me calling my ChatGPT Connie. Sometimes I put things in and I'm all serious, and she might tell me the whole explanation of something I did not ask about. So how do you correct that?
6: So that's that. Connie is not alone. Connie and all her friends do this. And so to help with that is that you can tell it no. You can tell it, like, this is not what I am asking you. And it may come back with the same response, and you can go back again and say, hey, this is not what I'm asking you to do. And that's okay, because you're actually continuing to teach it, because remember, it's a tool. And so we have to teach that tool. One thing, I was at a conference and someone said that exact, asked me that exact thing. He had been trying to look at changing his career, and AI kept telling him the same career he was in. And he was like, that's not it. And so he gave up. And I simply said to him, like, you know, you can disagree with it, right? And it
5: how
6: was
5: about
6: like
5: that?
6: It was the whole thing in his mind, like, what? So if it helps, there's a prompt that you can use. You can tell ChatGPT or whichever AI you're in, tell it to think strategically and don't agree with me for the sake of agreeing, because they are created to agree.
5: Absolutely.
6: And to be agreeable. So you can tell it, don't be agreeable with me. And also consider the gaps in my logic in this conversation, in the comment, and how you respond. And then you tell it what you wanted to do, and you should get a better result.
5: I love that. Now, so social media will tell us anything, right? So, you know, especially being on the radio, we have to triple and quadruple check facts. How can we double check what AI is giving us? Because we cannot just sit there and go, oh, Connie said this. My wife calls hers Brian. Brian said this, and that's fact. Like, should we always be kind of double checking?
6: Yes, you definitely have to double check, because again, Connie and Brian, and they will tell you that they didn't tell you the truth when you question it, if they have to double check themselves. So they're honest at that part and will apologize. So they do have the tendency to be wrong. And so what I do is I create stuff in ChatGPT and Claude for the most part for my clients, for their social media. But what I'll do, because I don't know if you remember the 80-20B, 80% of your content being helpful. So because it's coming up with those helpful facts and data and stuff, I'll take that and take that whole output that it gave me and put it into another AI, like a Perplexity or a Manus. And I'll say, tell me if this is true. And then it will evaluate. It'll look at it and say, oh, yes, it's 100% true, or it's mostly true with this caveat. And then I'll say, okay, we'll make this true and use the same format of the post I just provided to you and make it true for me. And then I'll take that, and then I feel comfortable putting that out on their socials.
5: See, that's why y'all, ladies and gentlemen, it's Kim Fox Dunnigan, our financial and AI expert, and I've been rocking with her for a decade. She's been sweet.
6: To
5: 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Kim, thank you for stopping by, sis.
6: You're welcome. It's always a pleasure. I'll see you guys next month.
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3: All right, Cheryl, what are we talking about today?
4: All right, so we celebrated your wedding. We've been talking about it, your 25th wedding anniversary. It was amazing, the vow renewal. It was absolutely beautiful, Erica. I'm so grateful I was there. We've also, we've always talked about wedding bloopers on the show. Mm-hmm. But today, I want to talk about something that you loved about your wedding, something you love, something that you will always remember and cherish. And, you know, I was blessed to have, first off, my brother give me away instead of my dad. He was so very proud. I think I was more happy for him than anything, because he was just so honored when I asked him to do that. And then my grandmother's was still living at the time. My grandmother on my mom's side, I was raised in the house with, she got filled with Holy Spirit, girl, and she was at the wedding going in. Everybody was looking like, I was like, Grandma, please don't. But she was going in. After we sang the Lord's Prayer, she was, hallelujah, thank you. She was going in.
3: Wow.
4: And the awesome thing about that wedding, too, is that Dwight's grandmother, Grandma Emmy, who I adored and loved, I loved her before I even knew Dwight, she was there, and 4 months later, she went home to be with the Lord.
3: Wow.
4: She didn't tell anybody she was sick. We didn't know she was sick.
3: Wow.
4: Until she was really, really sick. And so 4 months after that, she passed away. So those are special moments for me at the wedding.
3: Wow.
4: What about you guys?
3: I think for my first one, my dad, because, I mean, mm-hmm. who imagines when your dad's not going to be here anymore?
4: Right.
3: My dad and how little everybody was. And then to have the 25th, and though my father isn't here anymore, my father-in-law walked me down the aisle, which was so sweet and so wonderful. And I didn't know, you know, he has one daughter, it's Joy. So I didn't know if he was like, no, I want to save this moment for Joy. So I wanted to be very, you know, cognizant of that and aware and gentle and, you know, with that. And so that was just a wonderful moment, because he told me when my father passed, he was like, I know I could never replace your dad, but allow me to father you as much as you will allow, as much I will love and pour onto you. And it's just, he's done just that. And so to have him walk me down the aisle this weekend was just wonderful. Griff, what about you?
5: I got married December 30th of 2020, so it's still COVID, right?
3: Mm-hmm.
5: And Pastor Kearney married us in a very empty New Mercies Christian Church, where it was just the Richardsons flew in from New Jersey, Pastor Shy and Rebecca. And Pastor Shy was kind of like my...
3: Best man.
5: Yeah. Kind of with best man with no other people, but it was me and Pastor Shy, and then it was Lanika and Pastor Rebecca. And then Pastor Rebecca had a person from their church in New Jersey who lived in Atlanta that did makeup. So then that lady came and did Lanika's makeup.
3: Aww.
5: And Terry Kearney, Pastor Kearney's brother, held the camera while we got married. And to be in that space where I've known so long and just us, it was very intimate and very cool. And Terry Kearney breathed all heavy. But we trying to do the vows.
3: In the video.
5: I get the video back. All I hear is this. Do you?
3: Griff, no.
4: There's something beautiful about the wedding.
5: Yeah, Terry Kearney messed my whole wedding video
3: up.
5: But it was a beautiful wedding. Thank you, Pastor Kearney, for number two.
3: So then y'all call us and share something you loved about your wedding. 877-242-2426. Call and tell us something you loved about your wedding. Get up, morning.
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3: All right, guys, today we are sharing stories about our wedding, things that we loved. We want to hear from you today. Who's on the line today?
4: Paula in Virginia is on the line. Paula, tell us something. Share something you loved about your wedding.
5: Hi, yes. So we got married like 2 days after Griff and Lanika during COVID as well. We got married 1/1/21 at one. So Phil and I had an intimate wedding, and it was beautiful, and it was just everybody that needed to be in the house was in the house. We actually had the wedding in our home, and God just showed up. And then at the end, we did our Mary J. Blige fine dance, and and went to the Cavalier. So it was just beautiful and intimate. So that's what I really like about it.
4: Oh,
5: all
4: that's
5: the people
4: sweet.
5: That needed to be there was there. Yeah. It's
4: thank
5: beautiful.
4: You. Thank you so much. Thank Have a great
5: you.
4: Day. Thanks for sharing. Bye-bye.
5: Yes, well, yes. Bye-bye.
4: Deirdre in Chicago's on the line. Deirdre, tell us something beautiful about your wedding.
6: Good morning, Erica, Cheryl, and Griff. The most beautiful thing about my wedding is I was not going to have one. We were just going to get married in the pastor's chambers, me and my husband. Mm-hmm. My father was said absolutely not. We have to have a wedding. And because we didn't want to go into the new year without being married, we had put together a wedding in 7 weeks.
4: Wow.
6: And right before the ceremony, before my dad went to walk me down, he was adjusting the collar on my dress, and tears were coming down his eyes, and he was like, my baby is getting married. And I had never in my life had seen my dad cry at all.
4: Wow.
6: So it was such a special moment, and then he passed later. So I was just so grateful that he insisted that we had a wedding, because I would not have had that moment with him had we not. So
4: that's so sweet.
6: That's
4: thank you.
6: Most thing that I remember. So
4: thank you for sharing
6: that.
4: Have
6: a blessed day.
4: All right.
6: You
4: have one as well. All right. Bye-bye.
6: Bye-bye.
4: Valencia in DC is on the line. Valencia, share something you loved about your wedding.
7: Yes, ma'am. Good morning, all. Yes, I love the fact that I felt so beautiful inside. To be a bride, I think that's all girls' dream, right? Mm-hmm. And mm-hmm. I just felt so honored. I love the attention. The bride gets all the attention, and I just ate that up. And I didn't think I could ever feel more happier than the day I was getting married until my car was stolen and I found my car. Then I really felt good. But anyway, that was a sidebar. But
4: yes.
7: No,
4: thank you for sharing.
7: Yes. You're welcome. Thank
4: right.
7: you.
4: You have a great day, bye-bye. Valencia. Bye-bye.
7: You too. Thank you. Bye-bye.
4: Shannon in Temple Hills is on the line. Shannon, tell us something you loved about your wedding.
8: Good morning. Get up, church. Can I say something real quick first? Congratulations, Erica. You give all of us hope. Thank you. What I did love about my wedding was my dress, and that I was a beautiful bride.
4: Mm-hmm. That's really, really good. You do feel like a princess on that day. Thank you for sharing. Have a good one. Bye-bye.
8: All right. Bye. Congratulations again, Erica.
4: Oh, that's beautiful. I love it.
3: Wonderful. Thank y'all so much for sharing. Thank you for calling. See, y'all, love is real. It exists. Mm-hmm. People have special moments. All right. Listen, let's share more of these stories so people get encouraged, because I love love. I love marriage and relationship. I think God blesses it. And there's the cause to prove that he absolutely does. Y'all stick around. There's more on the way. Get up, mornings.

0: 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It's been an amazing day, but before we go, let's pray. Father God, we thank you for the weekend, Lord. We thank you for the souls that's coming to Christ as they listen to this show. If they heard the show sometime this week or another weekend, or if we just want them to come to you, Lord. It's not about us. We ask that we decrease and you increase, and let these people get the Jesus juice they need. How about that? In your holy son, Jesus' name, we pray. Amen. Hey, y'all, enjoy the rest of your weekend. Join us next week. We'll be faith walking, love talking, and joy living right here on Get Up Weekends with Erica Campbell. 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

I hear Mary's having a great time in Las Vegas for that Las Vegas residency. I can't talk. Summer 614 was crazy. What's up, y'all? Magic 95.5, Columbus's best R&B, home of the Ricky Smiley Morning Show. Baby J holding it down for Nia Noel on a Sunday after Summer 614. So, yeah, we're going to take this nice and easy. Here's Leon Thomas by request. This is Mutt. It's Magic 95.5. 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

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Come

0: the amount of people that were singing off key to this. But it was a great time, man. It's Keisha Cole. I remember. Big salute to Keisha Cole for slopping through the city for Summer 614. Had a great time last night, boy. Ooh wee. Y'all look so good and everything. Ooh wee. I can't say. I got to keep it professional. You know what I'm saying? It's Magic 95.5, Columbus's best R&B. Home of the Ricky Smiley Morning Show. Baby J holding it down for Nia Noel on the Sunday soundtrack. Happy Sunday fun day to everybody out there that might be a little bit tired from Summer 614. You know what I'm saying? I had a great time, yo. Hey, head over to mycolumbusmagic.com. Check out all the pictures and videos and all that good stuff from Summer 614. And, you know, just reminisce a little bit. You know what I'm saying? Coming up, music from Tamar Braxton. And we want you to get on the boat and have a little fun. The party don't stop. We got one voyage coming up. And I'll tell you all about it. It's Magic 95.5.
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1: Yeah. 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

0: 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Big shouts out to everybody that went to Ohio Black Expo, because it was raining and stuff, right? All of a sudden, October London's supposed to hit the stage. Rain stopped. Party started. It was a great time. If you missed it, you missed out on a great party. It's Magic 95.5, Columbus's best R&B, home of the Ricky Smiley Morning Show. I'm Baby J, holding it down for Nia Noel on the Sunday soundtrack. And listen, it's a whole lot of parties going on, but there's another party that's coming that you need to be a part of. The Party with a Purpose. It's back. Hang out with Ricky Smiley on One Voyage 2026. They set sail October 26th and will be on the water through November 1st aboard Virgin Voyages' Resilient Lady. There's going to be live performances from the likes of D.L. Hughley, Keith Sweat, T.I., The Boss, Ricky Ross, and also a sail-away party with the one and only DJ Kid Capri. It's going to be a great time, man. Payment plans are available. Wi-Fi is going to be cracking, and it's a lot. So book your cabin now. OneVoyageCruise.com, okay? If you can't remember that, just head over to MyColumbusMagic.com. We got all the details for you, okay? Music from Daz Band is on the way by request. Also, Foxy Brown and Blackstreet. 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

0: T.I. would let him know. T.I. is going to be on that One Voyage cruise, if you don't know. He's going to be there along with Rick Ross, DJ Kid Capri, and others. All the details for the One Voyage cruise are at MyColumbusMagic.com. 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You heard me. It's Baby J. It's Magic 95.5. Columbus's best R&B, home of the Ricky Smiley Morning Show. And I told you that I got information for you if you want to take the kids to the zoo. 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
0: Reality. 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

0: 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It's Magic 95.5, Columbus's best R&B. I'm Baby J with the Sunday soundtrack, and let me fill you in on what you can expect musically. Like, music from Johnny Kemp, I got that for you. 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

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I care.

0: 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Usher with Climax. Usher is going to be on tour as well. All these artists are going on tour, man. And listen, Usher is going on tour with Chris Brown. And the thing about it is he's going to be kind of close by July 4th weekend. Let's see, July 2nd, Usher, Chris Brown, they're going to be in Detroit on the 2nd and the 3rd. And the 5th, 2nd, 3rd, and 5th in Detroit, and in Cleveland on July 7th. Wow. I tell you what, boy, I hope you're saving some money. For real, because these artists are out here getting active. It's Magic 95.5, Columbus's best R&B, home of the Ricky Smiley Morning Show. I'm Baby J with the Sunday Soundtrack, and I'm getting active with your requests, yo. Music from Olivia Dean is coming up, and also we'll do some Anthony Hamilton, because he's my Carolina brother. You know what I'm saying? It's Magic 95.5.
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0: just such a happy song. You know what I'm saying? It's Olivia Dean. It's called Man I Need. It's Magic 95.5, Columbus's best R&B. Home on the Ricky Smiley Morning Show. Happy Sunday fun day to you. Glad to be hanging out with you after Summer 614. Glad to be in the building, man. Kind of wish we had pay-per-view in here so I could watch some wrestling. But anyway, that's neither here nor there. I'm making bread, so I'm cool. But I want to say something to you, though. All the girl dads out there, we got something special coming up for you this coming Saturday. It's called the Daddy-Daughter Day Party. This Saturday starts up at 1 in the afternoon at King Arts Complex, okay? Now, this is a time for all the girl dads to get with their princesses and just enjoy yourself. 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You're going to get a chance to have those dances with your beautiful princess. Also, a TikTok station so they can school you on how to do TikTok videos. So many things happening to make memories that last forever. The Daddy-Daughter Day Party this Saturday, King Arts Complex. 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

0: Magic 95.5, Columbus's best R&B, home of the Ricky Smiley Morning Show. Hey, if you missed it earlier, I told you that Chris Brown Usher tour is going to be all up in Detroit and Cleveland 4th of July weekend. So make sure you get your dates and get your tickets so you can check out Chris Breezy if you didn't see him before, okay? Hey, I'm Baby J, Sunday soundtrack in full effect. But I told you, if you want to get away, I got a way you can get away. And you can also give back. It's the Party with the Purpose. It's back. The Ricky Smiley One Voyage, happening October 26th through November 1st, aboard Virgin Voyages Resilient Lady. 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There's going to be a lot of partying going on. There's going to be live performances. There's going to be gospel. There's going to be some Southern soul, and hip hop will definitely be represented with DJ Kid Capri, Rick Ross, T.I., and more. All the details about the One Voyage 2026 are at mycolumbusmagic.com. 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

0: Oh man, I am such a fan of Ari Lennox, yo. Hey, she's gonna be in Cincinnati as well with the big homie Lacon. Yeah, they're going to be in Cincinnati for her Vacancy tour, and that's coming up real soon, yo. That's gonna be like next week, I think. So, yeah. Hit me up on social media at Radio Baby J. I got all the details right there, okay? But now, it's time for me to get out of here. Thank you so much, everybody, for letting me be a part of your weekend. I had a great time. Like I said, I'm on socials at Radio Baby J. But now it's time for me to rest my voice. Because, ooh-wee, what a weekend it was. And make room for my big brother, Sean Anthony, the birthday boy. Well, I don't want to call that man a boy, but, you know, he celebrated his birthday over the weekend, so... Y'all show love to my big brother, Sean Anthony, okay? Hey, remember, everybody, enjoy the rest of your weekend. Have a blessed week and pray for one another. Don't hate on one another because we all got to live this thing called life, yo. We're Magic 95.5.
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I'm Sean Anthony. I just stepped up in the studio. Good Sunday afternoon. Going to keep this Sunday soundtrack just right. Got Fantasia, the Fugees, Troop, Escape. It's all coming up right now. Let's roll into this October London. It's Magic 95.5. A part of it now.

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0: 101.5, Columbus's best R&B. I'm Sean Anthony. When that song first came out, I could have swore she was singing it to me. That's how she made me feel. When I see you, I'm like, yeah, she sees me. Fantasia sees me. Anyway, listen, Zumbeezy Bay, they're bringing back them $5 days. That's right, $5 days. It's limited now. It's happening now through June 7th, but make sure you take advantage of it. 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But right now, it's concluding $5 for kids ages 3 to 9. And they got happy hour specials on food and drinks. 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
1: Hey, good morning, y'all. This your boy, Ricky Smiley. I bring the laugh and all the stuff your mama warns you about, but funnier.
2: What up? It's your girl, Brandon. I bring the real talk. 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

0: That is Tone Stith right there. Fly, it's Magic 95.5, Columbus's best R&B. I'm Sean Anthony, and reminding you to go ahead and book your cruise right now. The One Voyage Cruise is happening October. That's when it takes set sail. But Ricky Smiley's going to be there. Live performances from T.I., Rick Ross, Keith Sweat, D.L. Hughley. It's a big party on a boat. And DJ Kid Capri is going to be on the turntables. 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It's Magic 95.5.
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0: Okay, St. Harrison, that boy's singing good right there. I like that.
1: It's Magic 95.5, Columbus's best R&B. I'm Sean Anthony, rocking with y'all on this Sunday soundtrack. Shouts out to the Geminis, and thank you for everybody that called in or sent me a DM or made a comment on my social media wishing me a happy birthday. Yesterday was my birthday. Thank God I made it to another year. I'm very, very grateful. And I want to say happy birthday to all the other Geminis out there celebrating yours today and in this season. Coming up after the break, I got Brandy and Chaka Khan right after this on Magic 95.5.
2: And they took that little boy away, and he went to foster care because he was being abused. And so I had those whips, and I went home and told my mother, I said, Mom, you know, this little boy had the same whips I had on. And the lifeguard saw it and called the police, and they took that little boy away. And I thought it would make her recalibrate her perspective. She made me go to school the next day with a turtleneck on. You know how hard it is to be swimming trunks and a...
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0: Another banger from Bruno Mars. It's Magic 95.5. I'm Sean Anthony at Sean Anthony Live on social media. Okay, yo, I'm calling all the girl dads out there. You know, we taking over the King Arts Complex for the Daddy Daughter Day Party. It's happening Saturday, June 6th from 1 to 4 p.m. Pull up with your princess and you guys can get in together for just $10.75. Okay, very, very easy, man. 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And that's the Daddy Daughter Day Party. All right? 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

0: R&B. Uh-huh. Yeah, Sean Anthony live with you on this Sunday soundtrack. Shouts out to Rihanna. She pulled up to support her.
1: Purchase your track.
0: Okay, that scared the shabibis out of me. She pulled up to support her, I was about to say baby daddy, but oh, crap, I already said it. Her baby daddy. He had an opening night for his world tour. And of course, Rihanna was spotted the opening night at ASAP Rocky's Don't Be Dumb supporting tour in Chicago. She could be seen dancing. Get all the clips of Riri on mycolumbusmagic.com. Coming up after the break, I got Kim, SZA, and LL Cool J. Got a nice little playlist for you right after this on Magic 95.5.
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7: 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The first trip to the moon in 1969 cost about $2.5 billion in today's money value, but the astronauts walked around, placed an American flag on the moon, took pictures, and returned safely. So my question is, what have these flights to the moon produced other than some very expensive pictures and, of course, made some rocket ship investors very wealthy? Has exploration of the moon brought us closer to finding a cure for cancer as numbers continue to rise? Or has exploring the moon helped us to figure out how to feed millions of Americans who go to bed every night hungry, many without shelter? Or is the reality that those in charge of spending our tax dollars are more concerned with their friends getting richer than they are about you and me being okay?
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0: All right, this is the latest from Kim. And let me tell you, Kim is one of my go-to artists when it comes to karaoke. Yes, I love singing Kim's music when it's time to do karaoke, especially when I get a little some of that little loosey juicy, that confidence juice, you know what I'm talking about. Yeah, put some Kim on, Share My Life, you know, and I hit that, hey girl. You know, it's not a Kim song if you don't hit that girl. It's Magic 95.5, Columbus's best R&B. I'm Sean Anthony, at Sean Anthony Live. You can follow me on social media. I'm about to get out of here. Drop me a comment. Hit me up. Connect with me, y'all. I'm on Facebook, Tiki Taki, Instagram, YouTube, LinkedIn, if you're a professional. Again, just spell my name right, S-E-A-N. Look, I'm getting out of here. Up next is Love and R&B. Y'all be safe out there. Be blessed. But most importantly, be kind to one another, okay? It's Magic 95.5. And oh, happy birthday to all the Geminis. It's Magic 95.5. Peace.
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0: 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I'm your host, KG Smooth. Hope your weekend went well. We're about to smooth out your Sunday fun day. Hit me up on the love lines at 844-258-8RNB.
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0: It's Love and R&B. I'm your host, KG Smooth. Tomorrow, the first out of month, it also kicks off Black Music Month. And for the Monday mini concert tomorrow night in the second hour, we're going to do a producers series all month long. And so the first singer, songwriter, producer that we are going to feature tomorrow is Babyface. Yeah, going to feature some songs written and produced by Babyface, some of his biggest hits for the Monday mini concert as we celebrate Black Music Month with Love and R&B.
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9: May we please pause for a minute of prayer, because when prayers become a habit, blessings become a daily occurrence. A prayer of gratitude can be as simple as saying or thinking, "Thank you, God. I love you, and I praise your holy name." Prayers can be both spoken and thought, and are really best when that occurs at the same time. Because the essence of prayer is the feeling that is generated, whether it's physical or mental. Just think for a moment about how good it makes you feel when someone expresses their gratitude to you. That feeling of warmth that is indescribably pleasurable. It just outright makes you happy, regardless of what your mood was before that feeling of joy permeated your very being. Now multiply that feeling of joy by billions, as throughout the world and in countless different languages, we offer up our gratitude to God. Thank you, God. We love you, and we praise your holy name. Amen and hallelujah.
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0: You're listening to Love and R&B. I'm your host, KG Smooth. What's trending in R&B? Grammy award-winning singer and songwriter Peebo Bryson has suffered a stroke and is currently under medical care. Peebo Bryson, known for his songs Feel the Fire, Can You Stop the Rain, the Disney songs, which he won an Oscar for, Beauty and the Beast, and A Whole New World. Yeah, is currently under medical care, so we're sending that love, healing energy to Peebo Bryson. Also trending today, we lost another great, one of the founders of the Commodores, Ronald LaPrade. He was a bass player and a co-founder. He has died at the age of 75. His daughter had posted the news on her Instagram story, saying that it's with a heavy heart that I must announce that my father, Ronald LaPrade, has passed. He helped found the Commodores alongside Lionel Richie back in 1968 when they were students at Tuskegee Institute. And also trending, the Roots Picnic is going down in Philly. Jay-Z headlined last night, brought out Jasmine Sullivan and Bilal. Brandy did an incredible set, and tonight Erykah Badu is going to headline. And that's what's trending in R&B. Back with more music. This is Love and R&B.
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0: This is Love and R&B. I'm KG Smooth. Another post that I saw from your emotional healing coach on Twitter. She said, date people who are gentle with you because love is ethical before it is emotional. That part gets skipped a lot. Attraction and chemistry can be loud, but e-trauma has chemistry too. So none of that means anything. A lot of people are terrible at repair. They don't know how to sit with shame without turning it into defensiveness and feeling accused. You bring something up calmly, carefully, already bracing yourself. They hear an attack. You name a feeling, they hear a threat to their identity. You ask for clarity, they respond with distance. You can't build with someone who treats repair like a power struggle. Every attempt to connect turns into something you regret saying. They fight you for bringing things up, for the audacity to need something at all. If someone can't meet you in repair, don't try to teach them. Empathy will explain them forever. Your body will tell you the truth immediately. The music continues next hour. This is Love and R&B.
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